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6: Good evening. Welcome to our halftime conversation on our family of stations here during high school football, whether you're listening on K96 or 95.3 WLKR. I'm Josh Bowman, and we're pleased to be joined by Tim Streed from the Ohio High School Athletic Association. And good to talk to you again, Tim. How are things going for you?
7: Yeah, great to be with you again, Josh. Things are going well here at the OHSAA. We are, in the second half of the football regular season, but we're also in that boat with almost all of our other sports this fall. And golf is now, they are getting ready for their district tournaments already. So our first state championships of the year are not that far away.
6: Yeah, very cool. And of course, the first computer playoff points for football have come out, and just an exciting time in terms of football, like you said, Tim, with the second half of the season getting underway on Friday.
7: Yeah, absolutely. This past week was week five, and Tuesday we sent out the first computer ratings report. And whenever that goes out, it always kind of catches everyone that, all right, here we go. You know, let's start, you know, charting, jockeying for position. Schools do this time of year. And it's kind of a sign that we are starting to think about the postseason in our office, the playoffs. But I know our schools, and especially your games this weekend, schools are vying for conference championships, which is very exciting.
6: Yeah, definitely, for sure. Getting into that conference play, always some nice competitions going on. And I wanted to mention something that I saw on your website, Tim, the High School Football Notebook on OHSAA.org. A very lengthy list of different things that happen each week in high school football, highlights from around the state. Tell us a little bit about that.
7: Sure, yeah. And I have to give kudos to the Ohio Prep Sports Media Association. And let's see, you know, in your neck of the woods, Jake Furr from the Mansfield News Journal is one of the vice presidents of that association, and he accumulates and receives notes from the membership around the state every weekend and puts that notebook together. And I love looking through that too. So the OHSAA and my department, we're proud to and excited that we get to partner with that association. And

0: I work with the officers, and of course Jake's one of those that we get to plan things throughout the year. That is the same group that does the All Ohio teams in football. But during the regular season, every Tuesday, I get to send out their weekly notebook, and it is just filled with interesting notes and accomplishments. And you're right, it is lengthy. I think this past one was 8 or 9 pages, but it's very cool to look at.
1: Yeah, and Jake Furr, of course, I'm buddies with him. He's a Plymouth grad, just like me. So there you go. Us Plymouth guys stick together for sure.
0: That's right.
1: Talking with Tim Street here from the Ohio High School Athletic Association. You guys put out a press release not too long ago about high school sports participation, Ohio ranking 3rd nationally in participation in high school sports. I thought that, Tim, was a pretty interesting statistic there.
0: Yeah, that really is. The National Federation of High Schools is the one that compiles all of that participation data. Every state sends in their numbers of student-athletes by sport, and Ohio ranks 3rd. And, you know, since I've been at OHSA, we've ranked anywhere from 3rd to 6th. But when it had been a couple years since I had promoted the national survey there for participation, but when it came out a few weeks ago and Ohio was solidly number 3, I just thought that was, you know, an interesting thing to send out. Of course, Texas and California ranked 1st and 2nd. Those, of course, massive states that are way bigger than Ohio. But I thought it was interesting, too, that Ohio ranks 7th overall in population in our country, but we have the 3rd most student-athletes. So that's very cool.
1: Yeah, that's awesome there. Talking with Tim Street here about what's going on in Ohio high school sports. And we're big volleyball fanatics here in this area. Got a lot of great volleyball teams here, Huron, Monroeville, St. Paul, just to name a few. We broadcast at least one volleyball match a week. And Tim, I've noticed that outdoor volleyball matches seem to be kind of trendy right now. Well, what's your thoughts on playing volleyball outside?
0: Oh, it is interesting. It's exciting. It's a little bit unknown. You know, it's kind of like between the wind and just the humidity and, you know, trying to have a court that can be playable outside. I've seen a couple of those. My alma mater, Marion Pleasant, participates in that kind of tournament. I think the one over in Newark is the one they go to. But, you know, I think, maybe 10 years ago, I want to say it was Nebraska played the first outdoor collegiate women's volleyball match in their football stadium that I believe either set or still holds the attendance record. And since then, more and more, not only colleges, but high schools are doing that too. And it's just a way for, you know, when the weather's nice here in August and September, let the you know, the volleyball teams have a chance to play under the lights outside. It's just so cool. Now, I did see a couple get canceled this past week because of the rain. So of course you have to, you know, you also have to compete against Mother Nature. But, you know, the chance for them to play outside in the football stadium is so cool, and there's more and more schools that are doing it.
1: Yeah, we had Norwalk and St. Paul battle each other in the preseason outdoor scrimmage. I know Tiffin hosting one there at Heidelberg University. We had South Central in Huron County and Greenwich play in Orrville against Mansfield Christian at one. So, yeah, they seem to be pretty trendy and pretty popular right now. But, Tim, before I let you go here, anything else in terms of some high school sports here? Any news, happenings going on that we can look forward to here?
0: Well, you know, this is the time of year that we're doing all of our site visits to our state championships. And our office is you know, directly involved with running the state championships. I guess I always look for the opportunity to say thank you and recognize our member schools that host the sectional, district, and regional tournaments. We

0: and how to get licensed.
1: All right, Tim Street joining us here in our halftime conversation from the OHSAA. Always a pleasure to talk to you, Tim, and we'll chat again down the road, okay?
0: That sounds good. Thanks, Josh.
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1: All right, welcome back here. 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And our score here, again, 28-7. Bellevue leads Edison at the half. And, Brock, let's go through that scoring summary. How did it get all going here?
6: All right, first quarter, Edison gets on the board first. 5:49 left in the quarter. 3-yard touchdown run by Silas Perez. Extra point was good. It was 7-0 Edison at that point. Bellevue comes back 17 seconds later. 66-yard touchdown run by Ike Brown. Extra point was good. It was 7-7 after the first quarter. Second quarter, all Bellevue. 10:41 left in the quarter. 2-yard touchdown run by Ike Brown. Extra point good, 14-7 Bellevue. 6:19 left in the quarter, 2-yard touchdown run by Brown. Extra point was good, 21-7. And then right before the half, 1:10 left in the second quarter, 1-yard touchdown run by Thomas Reisman. Extra point was good, 28-7 Bellevue at the half.
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6: All right, we'll start with Edison. Through the air, Evan Schnitker is 9 of 12 for 91 yards. On the ground, Silas Perez, one carry for 3 yards and a touchdown. Max Lombarios, 5 carries, 30 yards. Styles Perez, 5 carries, 20 yards. Receiving-wise, Grant Parker, 2 catches, 52 yards. Kyle Robinson, 2 for 12. Talon Wechter, 2 for 7. For Bellevue, through the air, Ike Brown, 8 of 15, 152 yards. Rushing-wise, Ike Brown, 8 carries, 105 yards, 3 touchdowns. Thomas Reisman, 3 carries, 14 yards, and a touchdown. Receiving-wise, Caden Kramer, 1 catch for 45. Justin Bucher, 2 catches for 18. Connor Dauk, 2 catches for 21. Thomas Reisman, 1 catch for 40.
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2: Welcome back here. 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
2: 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All right, got a couple scores for you. 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
3: It hasn't worked all year, has it?
2: Just on and off, basically. 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
3: Yeah.
2: So our scores from our other games on our family of stations, Port Clinton, 14, and Huron, 7 at half on K96. And over on 92.9 WLKR Classic, we thought this one might be fun. Western and Monroeville, good old Firelands Conference battle there. And it is Western Reserve 22, Monroeville 21 at halftime. That's crazy.
3: Yeah, it's great game, and that's what you expect of the top two leaders in the Firelands Conference there.
2: So there you go. You can catch that on 92.9. The other game, Port Clinton-Huron on K96. All right, the Cleveland Guardians still in a rain delay. Looks like they may it switched from rain delay to first inning on my phone. So maybe they're going to get going here. Top of the first, Kansas City and Cleveland. Of course, Cleveland owns a one-game lead on the Chicago White Sox with three games to play for both teams. The Guards in Kansas City this weekend for three, and the White Sox hosting the Colorado Rockies for three. So both of those teams, what's funny is both of those teams last place in their divisions that they're the two teams trying to win the division is taking on. So we'll find out. We'll have the Guards tomorrow night taking on Kansas City at 7:10, and we'll also have the Guards in the regular season finale Sunday at 3:10 here on 95.3. But Brock, I wanted to mention tomorrow what we're calling a Super Sports Saturday. For those listening here on 95.3, we'll get it started with the Locker Room Show. It's a 90-minute program tomorrow morning from 9 to 10:30. As we joke, Mark Lane and I always say, we can go 2 hours. We won't, but we could. But it's going to be 90 minutes, taking you right up to the Ohio State pregame show against Illinois, 10:30 for that, noon for kickoff here on 95.3. Then once that gets all done and they get to the postgame show and all that, once that wraps up, we'll have Guards Baseball at 7:10 tomorrow night here on 95.3. But what else is going on, and what in the wide world of sports is going on? So how about K96 has high school volleyball tomorrow? How about this, Huron and Gilmore Academy? That should be a dandy, folks. Looking forward to calling that. I'm going to be joined by Caden Meese on the call tomorrow from Huron High School. Looking forward to that. It's going to be about 2 o'clock for that one tomorrow afternoon. And then 92.9 WLKR Classic has high school football. New London at St. Paul tomorrow night. 6:30 pregame, 7 o'clock kickoff. I'm going to be joined by Mark Lane on that one with Mike Lilje on the sidelines. So there you go. That's our Super Sports Saturday coming up here on 95.3 and K96 and 92.9. So we'll take one more little break here and then come back for the second half. It is Bellevue 28, Edison 7 on 95.3 WLKR.
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5: Back here in Bellevue, I'm Josh Bowman and Brock Manlett joining me as always here, except for last week. How was that with Mark Lane?
6: Oh, it was great. It was great. I always listen to Mark, and nice to work with him finally, so... Yeah, it was fun.
5: Yeah, good times. I was able to listen to a little bit in the archives the next day. I always skim through them just to see what it sounded like and the quality and everything. And very good, very good stuff.
6: No, the only thing was we were crunched into that little tiny, you know, two big guys crushed into that little tiny thing. So
5: well, we're going to be back there again next week. That's where our internet is.
6: Boy.
5: So we got to go back there again.
6: So,
5: 28-7, and Brock. This game didn't start out like it would be a 28-7 score here at halftime.
6: No, Edison started the game exactly how you wanted, a long drive and finished it off with a touchdown. I think the momentum shifted 17 seconds later when Ike Brown took that run for 66 yards and got Bellevue the momentum back, and ever since then they haven't relinquished it.
5: So we're getting ready to start here. Edison taking the field to our to our left, Bellevue over to the right, and it will be Bellevue football to start out the third quarter as they lead big here by three scores, 28-7. As we get ready to get going here for this second half of play. Again, high school football always brought to you by our friends at Baumann Chevy Norwalk. Here's the kickoff. We'll be caught about the 10-yard line to the 20, 25, 30 up the middle. Takes a hit, and that's where Bellevue will get stopped there across the 30. It will be a first and 10 for the Redmen. We'll go ahead and make that big hit there. Our tooth-rattling play of the game brought to you by Colahan Dentistry in Norwalk. Whether you need a cleaning, have a cavity, or get hit by a linebacker, you can trust Dr. Bart Colahan and Colahan Dentistry to take good care of you. It'll be first and 10 here for Bellevue at the 33-yard line. The Redmen here in control of this one, 28-7, 28 unanswered. After Edison took the opening drive of the game and went in for a score, Bellevue answered real quick with a 66-yard run by Ike Brown the very next play. And then it's been all Brown and a little bit of Reisman. Now that pass incomplete over to the far side at the 40. There by Bellevue on first and 10. Be Redmen here with a second and 10 at the 33. Little quick throw over to the far side. Missed the target there.
6: I think that's kind of what surprised me a little bit is how much Bellevue's thrown the ball tonight.
5: Mm-hmm. I would agree with that too. Second and 10 at the 33 for the Redmen. And Brown will take it. He'll go up the middle, and he'll fall forward to about the 38-yard line. Got about five there. Maybe, yeah, they'll call it the 39, so six. 4 yards there for Brown. Six yards with the third down and four coming up for Bellevue.

0: Just underway here in quarter number three, 28-7 Redmond leading the Chargers. Back in the snap there, the shotgun snap, and Brown's going to hand it off here across the 40 to the 42.
1: This is Evan Beauvais there with his second carry. He's going to bring up a fourth and short. If you're Bellevue, what do you do here? You go for it?
0: Yeah, fourth and one.
1: Looks like their offense is staying out there.
0: Yeah, I probably would have done the same. So fourth and one here from the 42 of Bellevue. Going for it here, Brown. So we'll see what happens here. If Edison can stop him here, maybe get a little momentum on the Chargers side. And now back to pass here as Brown looks over here near side, caught. And Kramer takes a hit and just steamrolls. We'll make that again our tooth-rattling second play of the game right there. It's Kramer down the sideline there to the 40-yard line of the Chargers.
1: He's definitely someone that looks for contact. You know, he's not running around people. He's running through them.
0: That's true. First and 10 at the 40. Caden Kramer, the 6'1", 222-pounder. And caught. A short little pass over to the right side. Barrios there with the stop.
1: Went back to Kramer again there. Short little pass, 4 yards. Brings up a second and six.
0: Second and six from the 36.
1: Official timeout. Looks like an Edison Charger kind of limped off the field there.
0: Yeah, injury timeouts are brought to you by Fisher Titus Medical Center. 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So second and six from the 36. Looking over the middle and incomplete about the 25-yard line.
1: Tough catch there. It was Connor Dauk there across the middle, just off his hands. And good throw there by Brown.
0: So good coverage by the Chargers. Stops the clock at 9:24. Third and six at the 36. Need to get to the 30-yard line here for the Redmen. Up 28-7 here in the Chargers. 28-7. 28 unanswered for Bellevue. After that opening drive touchdown by the Chargers. Nothing since then for Edison. Bellevue will take a timeout. We'll take a timeout with them here on 95.3 WLKR.
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0: Welcome on back here to Bellevue. Josh and Brock here. Third and six at the 36 here of the Edison Chargers for Bellevue, facing this third down. 9:23 left in the third. 28-7 Bellevue. Back to passes, Brown from the 45. Takes a step. Ooh. And then gets hit, and I think the ball came loose. But it looks like Bellevue, well, Edison's saying Edison's they got it.
1: Yeah.
0: Do they got it?
1: They do have it.
0: They
1: Number
0: do.
1: 55 came up with it. That was Jeff Collinsworth that came up with the football. I didn't see who hit him. Somebody hit him from the blind side there and knocked the ball out, and Collinsworth came up with the fumble recovery.
0: So there you go. Turnover there by Bellevue. Edison with the takeaway.
1: It's really one of the rare times that Brown's been under pressure tonight when he's dropped back to pass.
0: So we'll be Edison football here, 9:15 to go in the third. Got the ball at the 44, their own 44-yard.

0: yard line. Edison with a receiver on each side. Schnicker. Edward Schnicker, the sophomore quarterback. He will hand it off up the middle. And Lombarios, I believe, there will take it to the 46. Maybe 47. Yeah, 47. So give him three. So second and seven for the Chargers. Second and seven coming up here for Edison. Trailing this one 28-7, trying to get back in this. Schnicker under center. And it will be a handoff to the left side to about midfield. All stopped just short of midfield there at the 49.
1: Another three-yard gain brings up about a third and five here for Edison.
0: Yeah, third and five. So third and five at the 49, just short of midfield. The big logo here at Bellevue. Edison here facing his third and five. Edison back in action, taking on Clyde next week. Third and five at the 49. And a timeout. Edison will call it, and we'll take it. Here on 95.3 WLKR.
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0: Welcome back here to Bellevue after that timeout, 28-7. Bellevue leading Edison. Glad you could tune in for some high school football. As we say, the most coverage, the best coverage here on our family of stations. Got two other games going on. Radio Ranch is very busy on a Friday night. You got Carrie running things on K96, usually Nate here on 95.3, and Jack over on 92.9. Maybe a few other guests as well. Ball goes over to the near side on a pass and out of bounds to about the 40-yard line. Grant Parker. So first down for the Chargers, about the 41.
1: Yeah, good throw by Schnicker there on the out route. And, you know, that's a first down Edison needed here to keep the drive going.
0: So the Chargers with a first down play. Nice little pass over to Grant Parker, one of the top receivers for the Chargers.
1: Yeah, he's the one that made the catch before halftime. They got things
0: going. You're right, he was.
1: A little crazy before half.
0: First and 10 at the 41. Edison will pitch it here near side to the 40 to about the 37. And there you go for the Chargers. Number two there, Silas Perez. So ball at the 38 is where they'll spot it. Second down and seven. So the Chargers will line up here, sending a receiver out to the far side. One just off the line of scrimmage here, near side. And it will be a pitch over to the far side of the 40, the 35, and across the 35 there. I believe that was what, Styles Perez?
1: Yeah, Styles Perez for another about 4 yard gain there. 5 yard gain brings up a third and short for them.
0: Yeah, third and two now for the Chargers. Nice little misdirection play where they were looking like they were going to go near side and then pitched it over far side to Styles Perez.
1: Yeah, they're so good at that. Misdirection.
0: Mm-hmm.
1: Bellevue's done a good job defensively tonight, though, on that.
0: Third and two for the Chargers. And it will be a run up the middle. Will be a first down.

0: 25-yard line for the Chargers.
1: Well, the Barrios up the middle there picked up another first down, and you know, big drive here for Edison. They got to pay it off here, get in the end zone.
0: So first and 10 coming up here for the Chargers. First down there in the run by Maxim Barrios, the junior. So 6:05 left here. Third quarter, 28-7 Bellevue. Schnicker under center for the Chargers. He'll take it, and he'll look to pass here, and looks, and incomplete at the 20-yard line. Good pressure by Bellevue there in the backside of that play.
1: Yeah, good pressure, and that was Ike Brown there that got his hand in there to knock it loose.
0: So Bellevue with the stop there on first down. Second and 10 now for Edison. 5:53 remaining third quarter. Chargers break the huddle. Come up on the football here. They'll send a receiver to the near side. Couple just staggered off to the left. One goes in motion. Will be another run. I believe Umberios there again to the 23. Yeah, Umberios there. So he'll get it to the 23 for a third and 8.
1: Third and 8, but they're in four down territory here, so they got a couple downs to get the first.
0: Yeah, we'll see what they do here on this third down, how they'll manage this one.
1: I'd like to pick up at least, what, about half of this, I would say?
0: Four or five, yeah. Give yourself a manageable fourth down. And now back to pass here. Schnicker looking here near side, and he'll throw it in. It's incomplete on the near sideline around the 15-yard line. Brings up a fourth and 8.
1: Yeah, good coverage there. Schnicker waited as long as he could there to try to find somebody, but he had Caden Kramer running him down from the backside, and he just decided to get rid of it.
0: And that's not fun when Caden Kramer is chasing you like that. 5:05 left here, third quarter, fourth and 8 for the Chargers.
1: Looks like they're going to try a field goal.
0: Huh. Yeah, so it'll be what, from the 20?
1: It'll be about 40-yarder.
0: Yeah, from the 23, they'll snap it back to about the players running onto the field real quick.
1: They're a little bit discombobulated.
0: Timeout by the Chargers. They'll try it again here. We'll take a break on 95.3 WLKR.
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0: Back here for a 40-yard field goal try here for the Chargers. After that timeout, ball spotted at the 30-yard line. The kick is up, and...
1: wow.
0: Good. Got it from 40. Makes it 28-10, Bellevue. And we'll step aside for another quick break here on 95.3 WLKR.
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0: 40-yard field goal there by the Chargers. 28-10. 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

0: Just under 5 minutes to play here in the third quarter. Glad you could tune in to some high school football tonight. Excited to bring it to you from beautiful Bellevue here. Gotta love this facility over here. Nice press box, beautiful field, great bleachers, except they're a little tall. And that ball goes into the end zone on the kickoff. So ball will come out to the 20. Of course, Ed Nassani, the great football coach here for Bellevue for so many years, I always see his sign for his like career wins when you're walking up. So I renamed the steps here Mount Nassani. Oh. So first and 10 at the 20. I was huffing and puffing by the time I got up here today. Whew.
1: I'll tell you, though, compared to the Huron Stadium, this was a cakewalk.
0: I don't know about a cakewalk, but but not as bad. Yes, I'll go with that. First and 10 at the 20. Will be a run to the 25-yard line.
1: Reisman again there. Another 5 yard chunk there on first down.
0: Thomas Reisman. So picks up a nice 5 yard gain for the Redmen. Going right to left on your dial here. Up 28-10. Second and 5 for Bellevue. The snap and Reisman here will go off a tackle, go off another one, and get to about the 34-yard line. Nice run there by Reisman.
1: Yeah, he runs hard, and he's another one that he gets in traffic. He puts that head down and tries to run people over.
0: So first and 10 at the 34 for Bellevue. .408 left here in the third. 28-10 Bellevue over Edison. Snap there, and Brown's going to hand it off again to the 40. Reisman takes a hit there, and he'll get stopped at the 40.
1: Well, it looks like they're coming out right now, and they're saying, enough of the pass game. Let's reestablish the run here. Three straight runs by Reisman.
0: Looks like it. Down to 338. Bellevue also taking some time off the clock here. So Bellevue lines up with a receiver to each side. Brown back in the shotgun. Waits on the snap, gets it, and he will hand it off again to the 40, the 45, and close to the 50-yard line to the 49 there. Tommy Reisman there.
1: Yeah, another 9 yards. He's got 4 carries on this drive. 5.969 is his 4 carries. So you're averaging about 7 yards a carry over the last four. You'll take that any time.
0: Oh, definitely. Ball at the 49-yard line now for the Redmen. Just short of midfield. First down here for Bellevue. And it will be Reisman again, but he's brought down from behind that time. A loss of a couple. Nice job there by Edison, finally stopping Reisman there.
1: Yeah, I think that was number 2 for Edison that got back there. Silas Perez chased him down. He'd had enough. He'd had enough of seeing Reisman pick up some chunk yardage there, and he said he's going to stop it right now.
0: So second and about 12 here for Bellevue. Perez there, nice pursuit and bringing down Reisman. Second and 12 for Bellevue. There's the snap, and it will be another handoff to midfield and across midfield to the 48.
1: Threw a flag in there late.
0: Hold on, yeah.
1: Well, looks like a hold.
0: Haven't had many penalties in this one.
1: No. Oh, no. Face mask on Edison.
0: Oh, boy. So they'll...
1: Well, that's a big boy penalty right there.
0: Yeah, a big 15-yarder. So the ball will be spotted all the way to, what, the 34?

0: So first and 10 for Bellevue after that penalty by the Chargers. So Bellevue here with it, first and 10 at the 34. Up 28-10 here on the Chargers. Waiting for the snap here, Ike Brown. He'll go back to pass from about the 40. Steps up, launches it down the far sideline, up for grabs, and incomplete. Good coverage there by the Chargers. Almost picked that off. Player down for Edison. He took a tumble there. I didn't see who that was down in that corner.
1: Yeah, it was the same defender that was on that, knocked away that pass there.
0: Right, right.
1: Might have had the wind knocked out of him, Josh, the way he fell.
0: Yeah, just the way he landed, yeah. As they're checking in with the Edison player there. Again, Fisher Titus Medical Center bringing you the injury timeouts, and he'll get back up there. Trusted healthcare since 1917, Fisher Titus Medical Center. Player able to get up there and walk off the field. Nothing's worse when you get the breath knocked out of you. You feel like that. That is it, right?
1: I feel like you're dying.
0: You do.
1: I've had it a couple times, and whew.
0: I remember as a young kid playing basketball at school, and I got tripped and fell on top of the basketball, stomach first, yeah. And that just took it all out of me.
1: That'll do it.
0: So 1:26 left here in this third quarter, second and 10 here for Bellevue.
1: That injury was Grant Parker, actually. He was the one that defended that, so nice to see him walk off the field on his own power.
0: Now back to pass. It's Brown. Looks. Oh, and wide open to the 5 and into the end zone. Touchdown, Bellevue.
1: Yeah, that was number 0, Justin Bucher there. And you won't get one any easier than that. And Brown found him, and Bellevue goes up 34-10.
0: Wow, Bucher couldn't be any more open than that. Made that catch around the inside the 10 and just able to walk in. 34-10 Bellevue. They'll line up for the point after. Snap, hold, kick. Good. 35-10 Bellevue. We'll step aside here with 1:20 to play in the third on 95.3 WLKR.
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0: 35-10 Bellevue leads Edison. Got a couple scoreboard updates brought to you by the Common Good Collective in Norwalk. How about Port Clinton up 28-7 now on Huron? A 100-yard pick six.
1: Oh, my Lord.
0: How about that? Wow, got that update from Randy Horde over there in K96. And then Chris Morgan gave me an update on the Western Reserve Monroeville game. Chris says it's 30-28 Western after three.
1: Wow, barn burner.
0: Dandy there going on in Monroeville at the Marsh. And it will be a kickoff to Edison. They'll field it inside the 15-yard line. They'll run it over to the far side to about the 22. Well, the Chargers will get it there, first and 10. Kyle Robinson there. And I bet Mark Lane and Randy were going crazy on that 100-yard.
1: I'm sure.
0: We're going to have that highlight in the morning for sure.
1: That's one thing you don't see very often, a 100-yard return.
0: 1:12 left in this third quarter. Bellevue up 35-10 on the Chargers. So Edison under center here, Schnitker. Waiting here, and he will hand it off left side. Schnitker to about the 27.

0: Dawson there with the run there. Cohen Dawson.
1: Man, it's so hard to see those guys anymore. You can't even tell who's in that pile when they get tackled.
0: No, you can't. I just go by the PA announcer here because they got a nice spotter there. You know,
1: I'm delayed on what I say there because I don't know who it is.
0: That's right. Second and five at the 27. It's going to be another handoff to the 31-yard line.
1: Dawson again there for another four yards, so third and short now.
0: Third down and one here for Edison. So clock ticking down here, 12 seconds. See what Edison decides to do. I think they're just going to let this one run. Won't rush anything here, and that'll do it for quarter number three. Bellevue 35, Edison 10. We'll step aside, be back for the fourth next on 95.3 WLKR.
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5: Bauman won't be beat.
0: Back here, third and one for Edison at their own 31-yard line. They'll hand it off, and they'll get that first down to the 34-yard line. Chargers there.
1: Dawson again there, picking up a first down.
0: So first down for Edison at their own 34 as we start the fourth quarter here. Again, Western Reserve leading Monroeville 30-28 in the fourth, and Port Clinton up on Huron 28-7 in the fourth. On our family of stations tonight, ball goes over to the far side, sweeping it over to about the 38-yard line, 37. 38's where they'll call it.
1: 4-yard run there by Silas Perez. And this is a scenario for Edison. You're down by 25. You got to score quickly here, but that's kind of not how they're built there, Josh. You know,
0: I was going to say that, bro.
1: It's a ground game, and they're going to have to take some chances here to try to score quickly.
0: Second and six from the 38 here for the Chargers.
1: Another timeout by Edison.
0: Edison takes time. 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
6: Man, I loved playing high school sports growing up. And it's fun being a fan now, don't get me wrong, but sitting in the stands feels like I'm missing out on all the action, you know? 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
0: Second down and six coming up here after the timeout by the Chargers, trailing 35-10 to Bellevue. Again, Edison hosting Clyde next Friday night. Bellevue

0: at Huron next Friday night. Both those games will be on our family of stations next Friday. Bellevue at 3-2 on the year. Edison 2-3. Bay Division opener here in the NOC. 2nd and 6 from the 38 for the Chargers. Schnitker is going to roll here near side. Now gets to the middle of the field, launches it down the far sideline, and it looks like it's caught.
1: Oh, no, he waved it out. Yeah, the official said he was out of bounds.
0: It looked like a catch from our view, but can't tell that sideline there, so out of bounds.
1: I think that was Grant Parker there again. Just barely missed that connection.
0: How about this? Shelby, 54-0 over River Valley. Fourth quarter there.
1: Wow.
0: Thanks to my dad for that update. He always tries to help me out. He watches a lot of the games that air over in the Mansfield area. 3rd and 6 and the 38 for the Chargers. Going to be a run here to the near side and to about the 42. Number 4 there for the Chargers, Styles Perez.
1: Yeah, so here again, another fourth and about 3 for Edison. Obviously, they're going to go for the in that position.
0: So the offense staying out there for Edison. So under center, Schnitker. And hold on before they go for the snap there. Back under center, Schnitker. And it's going to be a run to about the 44, and they'll say move the 6.
1: Wow.
0: No measurements, say this officiating group. We're moving on.
1: That was close.
0: If it's close, it's a first down. Going back to that Shelby team, of course, Bellevue took on Shelby a couple weeks ago, and Bellevue was in that. It ended up being, 27-7 was the final in that one. I got that right, yeah. But Bellevue was in that game.
1: I was going to say, Shelby pulled away late in that game.
0: First and 10 at the 44 for the Chargers. They'll hand it off to the 50. That was Cohen Dawson taking it to the 49 of Bellevue.
1: Good 7-yard gain there on first down.
0: Last little talk about Shelby. Their best player happens to be last name of Bowman.
1: What are you trying to tell us?
0: I don't know. I'm going to claim him as family.
1: All right.
0: He's a heck of an athlete over there. He's going to break all kinds of Shelby offensive records over there. 2nd and 3 from the 49. Ball thrown over to the far side, to the 45, to the 40. And gang tackled there by Bellevue at the 39-yard line.
1: Grant Parker there on the catch, a little short pass to him. He turns it into about a 10-yard gain there for Edison.
0: So 1st and 10 at the 39 for the Chargers, trying to build on this drive here and punch it in. Down 35-10 here to Bellevue. 8:15 to go in the fourth. Schnitker goes under center here for the Chargers, and he'll give it up the gut, spinning around in there to about the 37-yard line. So picked up a couple there.
1: Yeah, Cohen Dawson again, tough yards up the middle. Not a lot of room right now on the ground for Edison.
0: Oh, how about this? Monroeville goes up on Western 36-30.
1: Wow, what a game.
0: Speaking of people losing their mind, Chris Morgan is going to have to be settled down, I know, in that one.
1: Especially at Marshfield. He's right over top of those fans.
0: He is. 2nd and 8 from the 37. And a run up the middle again for the Chargers, taking it to the 32.
1: I wish I was there a couple years ago when he called the St. Paul and Monroeville game, and St. Paul won on that 2-point conversion.
0: Oh, yeah.
1: I would have loved to have seen his call on that.

0: I just remember him just going nuts, and he has such a passion for high school sports.
1: Yeah.
0: He does. And we love having him. Third and three from the 32 for the Chargers. Under 7 minutes to play here in the ball game. Schnitker gets under center here for Edison. Pitch over to the far side to the 30. And brought down around the 30 there, Styles Perez. Maybe the 20, they gave him a couple yards more to the 28. And a first down for Edison.
1: Well, they're picking up first down. The problem with this drive is taking forever. You know, this reminds me a lot of their first drive, Josh. A lot of time off the clock and just a methodical drive.
0: 6:25 to go. And Edison back to pass. Schnitker looks and gets hit as he throws there. And
1: wow.
0: Incomplete. The ball rolls around the 25-yard line.
1: That was Terinsky there on the quarterback hit. And Schnitker took a shot there right as he was releasing the football.
0: That Monroeville Western game has 8 minutes to go in that game.
1: Wow.
0: 36-30 Monroeville lead over Western. You can listen to that on 92.9 WLKR Classic if you want. Not encouraging you to leave us, but we don't mind, though.
1: Yeah.
0: Flip back and forth. That's what we ask
1: you
0: to do. Now, a run here by the Chargers up the middle to the 30, inside the 30 to the 20, let's see, about the 26. So, gained a couple there. Third and eight now for the Chargers, halfway through this fourth quarter. .550 left. Schnitker. And Schnicker's going to pitch it over to the far side to the 25 to Perez there. Silas Perez, I believe. Or was
1: that
0: Stiles?
1: Was Silas.
0: Yeah,
1: yep.
0: That
1: number
0: was Silas.
1: Two. Yep. Yeah. So that brings up what, a fourth and six here for Edison? Fourth and five?
0: 5-6, yeah.
1: He said it wasn't 6-7. You know, we can't make that.
0: Oh, game, boy, you know? Brock. Oh, man.
1: We're over that, right?
0: 6-7. Still don't understand. Moving on. Just ask my nephew. He'll tell you. He's 12. Ball thrown up for grabs in the end zone. And was that?
1: What?
0: Out
1: oh
0: of bounds,
1: Lord.
0: They're going to call it.
1: So that went from interception for Ike Brown to almost a catch there for Edison. But everything was out of bounds, so Bellevue's going to take over. But trying to see that number of the Edison receiver there, it almost came down with it. Man,
0: yeah.
1: That was close. Looks like number two. Looks like, yeah, Silas Perez almost came down with it. That must have went through Brown's hands right into his.
0: It looked like it there, didn't it? 4:58 left to go here. Bellevue will take over at the 24-yard line. We'll go ahead and pause here for station identification.
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0: Josh Bowman, Brock Mamlet here with you from Bellevue. 35-10, the Redmen on top of the Edison Chargers. So first and 10 at the 24. And don't forget, coming up in our post-game show, we'll have our Pizza Post player of the game, also our Modern Office Methods player of the game. And somebody for Bellevue is going to get a pizza, I'm sure, here tonight from the Pizza Post.
1: Yeah.
0: 4:58 to go in this ball game, 35-10. Listening to some scores here since my app is down. I wonder where they're getting these from. Now run here for Bellevue. All the way across the 30 to the 34-yard line. First down. Bove with the carry there for the Redmen. So first and 10, Redmen here. 4:40 to go.

0: in control here, 35-10. We'll have another Common Good Collective scoreboard update coming up. And it's a handoff. It's about the 35. Bove again. He'll pick up a yard there.
1: Yeah, what, 4:15 now and counting here for Bellevue. They would love nothing more than to keep the football here to end the game.
0: Second and 9 from the 35 for the Redmen. 4 minutes to play. 35-10, Bellevue leads Edison. Now back to pass is Brown. He's going to look down the middle of the field and caught and breaks the tackle and a touchdown.
1: Wow.
0: For the Bellevue Redmen there.
1: Caden Kramer thought, you know, obviously it was going to be a big catch anyway, but he was able to break a tackle and take it all the way to the house and 65 yards on that touchdown reception.
0: 41-10 Bellevue. Let's we're into the running clock situation here. By the time we get done with this extra point try, the game will be about over. If you're Bellevue, just wait. I wouldn't be in any hurry to kick this one. There it is. The snap, the hold, the kick is good. 42-10. Bellevue on top of Edison. 3:11 to play. 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
0: Back here in Bellevue, Josh and Brock hanging out with you. Just got about 3 minutes to go in this one. All Bellevue here, 42-10. So what, they outscored Edison after that first touchdown. 42-3.
1: Yeah, it's been domination ever since that first.
0: And Edison will catch that kickoff return and fall down about the 21-yard line where they'll start here. Clock continues to run. 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Find them on Facebook. 2:10 left in this one on a running clock here, 42-10 Bellevue. And for Edison, they will hand it off, and they'll get it to the 24-yard line.
1: Limberios there for three. Man, when that clock starts running, that running clock, things just. I remember that. You know, when I was coaching basketball, you get that running clock in the second half, and it's like, it's over before you know it.
0: Oh yeah, I know. It's crazy. 1:35 to go. 42-10 Redmen. Under center here for the Chargers. Pitch over to the far side. Silas Perez will take it over to the 25-yard line. Be third down and seven here. Stay tuned for our Goodwill Industries post-game report. We'll have all the numbers, get you some scores of some other games, and tell you about our sports weekend here again. Get the scoring summary of the second half here. Third down about six from the 25 for the Chargers.

0: 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For Edison, dropping to 2-4 on the season. 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Again, our final score, Bellevue over Edison, 42-10. 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
0: Back here in Bellevue, wrapping things up. 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The winner gets a $500 scholarship for their school. And this week's battle, Perkins at Clyde, and they'll take a couple weeks off, and then the next one will be October 17th, Fremont St. Joe at Danbury. I'm Josh Bowman, alongside Brock Manlett. 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Bellevue over Edison. Again, Edison dropping to 2-4. Bellevue improving to 4-2 on the season. Now, Brock, let's go ahead and get into some of our numbers here. First off, the second half scoring summary.
5: All right, third quarter, Edison gets on the board first, 4:59 left in the quarter. 40-yard field goal by Valo Lewis made it 28-10 Bellevue at that point. 1:20 left in the third quarter, 34-yard touchdown pass Ike Brown to Justin Bucher. Extra point was good. It was 35-10 Bellevue after three. And then in the fourth quarter, Bellevue scores again with 3:38 left in the fourth. 65-yard touchdown pass Ike Brown to Caden Kramer. Extra point good. And our final score, 42-10 Bellevue.
0: All right. And, of course, stats and scoring always brought to you by Stein, Olsen, and Sting CPAs. I'll get to this in just a moment, I promise. Certified public accountants never underestimate the value of a good CPA. When accuracy counts, you can count on Stein, Olsen & Sting CPAs. And now our final numbers.
5: All right, we'll start with Edison. Through the air, Evan Schnitker was 11 of 18, 111 yards. On the ground, Silas Perez, 5 carries, 13 yards and a touchdown. Max Lombarios, 11 carries, 56 yards. Styles Perez, 9 carries, 30 yards. Cohen Dawson, 10 carries, 38 yards. Receiving-wise, Grant Parker led him with 4 catches for 72 yards. For Bellevue, through the air, Ike Brown, 12 of 22, 273 yards and 2 touchdowns. Excuse me, Brown on the ground, 9 carries, 111 yards and 3 TDs. Thomas Reisman, 8 carries, 41 yards and a touchdown. Through the air, receiving-wise, Caden Kramer, 4 catches, 122 yards and a touchdown. Justin Bucher, 3 catches, 52 yards and a touchdown. And Thomas Reisman, 1 catch for 40 yards.
0: All right, stats and scoring always brought to you, as we said, by Stein, Olsen, and Stang, CPAs. And now let's get to our Common Good Collective scoreboard up.

0: How about this one, folks? This is an instant classic going on tonight, brought to you by the Common Good Collective, located in Norwalk at 11 West Main Street. Over on 92.9, Western Reserve and Monroeville. Western has scored, so it's 38-36 Western.
1: Oh, my Lord.
0: 2 minutes to go in that one. And then over in Port Clinton, 35-14 Port Clinton leads Huron, heading to the second half of that fourth quarter, 6-10. Left to go there, and I'll check Cleveland Guardian, see what's going on here. We're tied at 3, the Guards and the Royals in the third inning in Kansas City. So there you go. We'll step aside, and we'll be back with our players of the game as Bellevue defeats Edison tonight 42-10 on 95.3 WLKR.
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0: Wrapping things up here, 42-10, Bellevue defeats Edison. 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
1: 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I don't know who else. I mean, they had a lot of guys that you could probably give it to, but when you put up those stats, you're well-deserving.
0: 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I'm going to go with Kramer.
1: Yeah.
0: Caden Kramer.
1: Oh, what a game he had. I mean, he seemed like he was all over the field, and every time he touched the football, something big happened. And
0: yeah.
1: Obviously, the last score of the game was a 65-yard touchdown pass to him. I thought he played exceptionally well tonight.
0: So Caden Kramer takes home a Modern Office Methods T-shirt. So we'll get that to him here real soon. So, Brock, I want to thank everybody involved in the broadcast. The Bellevue Athletic Department, always gracious host. Both head coaches here tonight, Coach Shepherd and Coach Hall. We thank all of our wonderful sponsors for making this possible, and our studio engineer, Carrie Smith, back at the Radio Ranch in Milan. And don't forget the locker room show coming up tomorrow morning, 9 to 10:30, and then a bunch of sports coming your way tomorrow on our family of stations. And thank you for listening out there as well. And Brock, final thoughts here tonight?
1: Well, I think what we learned tonight is Bellevue's pretty darn good.
0: They are.
1: I mean, both sides of the ball, they can dominate a game defensively, and then when they need to put points on the board, they can do that too.
0: So there you go. Again, our final score one more time. In high school football tonight, Bellevue 42 and Edison 10. For Brock Manlin, I'm Josh Bowman saying God bless you and good night from Bellevue High School.
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0: Swap meet with I Know on Berlin Heights, a voice of the Firelands, 95.3 WLKR. How's it going? It's Carrie with you after week six of high school football here on 95.3. We had Edison at Bellevue, over on 92.9, Western Reserve at Monroeville, and on K96 here on at Port Clinton. So we'll get to those scores and other scores from around the area with a look at the Common Good scoreboard coming up later on. But for now, on the way, a check of that weather forecast. Also music for you from Brandi Carlile and Metric right here on 95.3.
1: Sand gets the snap, hands it to Jackson, moving upfield to the 10. Cuts to the middle of the 5 and takes it into the end zone for a 15-yard touchdown run.
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0: Buckeyes take on Illinois. We'll talk to Huron volleyball coach Don Wood. We'll also preview St. Paul New London football with Chris Dowdy of the Flyers and John Harrison of the Wildcats. And we'll also talk to our buddy Jim Rosenhaus from the Guardians Radio Network.
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8: 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For the rest of your evening, looking at mostly cloudy skies and some patchy fog in the overnight with a low around 50. For Saturday, patchy fog in the morning, otherwise sunny with a high near 69. And for Saturday night, mostly clear with a low around 56.
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Metric with Victim of Luck, their latest on Greenwich's Voice of the Firelands 95.3 WLKR. Hey, it's Carrie with you after week 6 of high school football here on 95.3 and our family of stations. And of course, we will get a look at those scores and other scores from around the area coming up starting next hour with a look at the Common Good scoreboard, of course, brought to you by Common Good Collective. Also on the way to round out this hour, some Bright Eyes, DNA, and Suzanne Vega. And right now, Cage the Elephant with Cigarette Daydreams.

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Phoebe Bridgers with Lost Boys on Bellevue's The Voice of the Firelands 95.3 WLKR. It's Carrie still hanging out with you on this Friday evening after week 6 of high school football. And we'll take a look at the scores from our family of stations and other scores from around the area, coming up with a look at the Common Good scoreboard brought to you by Common Good Collective. 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

0: Dr. Dog with a distant light on Clyde's, a voice of the Firelands, 95.3 WLKR. All right, it is now time for the Common Good Scoreboard, which is brought to you by the Common Good Collective, stopping at 11 West Main Street in Norwalk. 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Also on 92.9 WLKR Classic, a close one, but it was Western Reserve over Monroeville, 38-36. And on K96, Port Clinton over Huron, 35-21. Other games from tonight, Vermilion over Norwalk, 41-0. Perkins defeating Clyde, 62-22. Tiffin Columbian over Sandusky, 47-0. Margaretta defeating Lakota, 7-0. Also here tonight, currently in overtime, Mapleton at South Central tied at 34 apiece. So we'll get an update on that one when we can. Also, Willard over Buckeye Central, 32-0. In eight-man play, it was Sandusky St. Mary over Holgate, 42-20. And as of last check, it was Plymouth defeating Chalker in eight-man football, 48-36. So once that game goes final, we'll get an update for that one as well. And that is a look at the Common Good scoreboard. And I'll have more looks at those coming up as we go on here tonight. So keep listening if you missed any of those scores or want to know the scores of those games that have not yet gone final. I'll have them for you coming up here a little bit later on. But for now, coming up, I have a look at the weather to get to you. Also, some Smashing Pumpkins and David Bowie right here on 95.3.
1: In January of 2017, I was diagnosed with acute lymphoblastic leukemia.
2: And within 24 hours of that diagnosis, we found ourselves here in Memphis at St. Jude. They knew what they were doing. 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
4: 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All contests are open to all persons 18 years of age and older unless specified. 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

0: Families of the Elyria-Lorraine Broadcasting Company, its advertisers and promoters of any contest are eligible. The stated parties and promotional participants are not liable for injury incurred because of any contest promotion. Limit one winner per household every 30 days. Winner has 30 days from the date of giveaway to pick their prize up. Grand prize drawings will be determined per contest. Winners agree to sign a contest release form as a condition of receiving the prize package. Winners agree to allow the use of his or her name, likeness, and or voice for additional publicity and advertising purposes for the period of 1 year from the grand prize drawing date without additional compensation. WLKR reserves the right to amend these rules at any time. All decisions of WLKR are final. Prizes may not be refunded, transferred, or exchanged. All taxes, including sales tax and federal tax, are the sole responsibility of the winner. Copies of these rules are available by sending a self-addressed stamped envelope to General Contest Rules, care of WLKR, 10327 Milan Road, US Route 250, Milan, Ohio 44846. Rules are also available at WLKRradio.com.
1: 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For the rest of your evening, looking at mostly cloudy skies and some patchy fog in the overnight with a low around 50. For Saturday, some patchy fog in the morning, otherwise sunny with a high near 69, and for Saturday night, mostly clear with a low around 56.
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0: Aubrey Bug with a nosedive, her latest here on Kelly's Islands, a voice of the Firelands, 95.3 WLKR. Well, if you didn't get your fix of high school sports here tonight, well, we have some more broadcasts coming up tomorrow on our sister stations, K96 and 92.9. Coming up tomorrow afternoon on K96, some high school volleyball with Gilmore Academy at Huron, pregame at around 1:45 and first ball at around 2. And then coming up on 92.9 WLKR Classic tomorrow night, some Firelands Conference high school football with St. Paul at New London, pregame at 6:30 and kickoff at around 7. So yeah, make sure you tune in over to 92.9 WLKR Classic and K96 tomorrow, along with, of course, Ohio State football and Guardians baseball here on 95.3. Lots of sports on the airwaves tomorrow, so take your pick. We have you covered. All right, don't go anywhere. On the way, I have another look at that Common Good scoreboard brought to you by Common Good Collective. Also, some Hozier and the Replacements, and a check of the weather next right here on 95.3.
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2: 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For the rest of your evening, looking at mostly cloudy skies and some patchy fog in the overnight with a low around 50. For Saturday, patchy fog in the morning, otherwise sunny with a high near 69. And for Saturday night, mostly clear with a low around 56.
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The Replacements with Alex Chilton on Bellevue's 95.3 WLKR. It's time once again for a look at the Common Good scoreboard, which is brought to you by Common Good Collective, stopping at 11 West Main Street in Norwalk. 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On 92.9, Western Reserve narrowly defeated Monroeville here tonight, 38-36. And on K96, it was Port Clinton over Huron, 35-21. Other scores from tonight, Vermilion over Norwalk, 41-0. Perkins defeating Clyde, 62-22. Tiffin Columbian over Sandusky, 46.

7-0. Margareta winning on the road against Lakota, 7-0. In overtime, it was South Central narrowly defeating Mapleton, 41-40. Willard defeating Buckeye Central, 32-0. In eight-man, it was Sandusky St. Mary's over Holgate, 42-20. And also an eight-man here tonight, I believe Plymouth won it at last check. It was Plymouth leading 48-36 over Chalker. So, yeah, I believe they won here tonight in eight-man football. And taking a look at the Guardians' score as of last check, the Guardians were leading the Kansas City Royals with a final with a score of 7-5. That game's still in progress, so we'll have an update of that score coming up a little bit later on. And that is your Common Good scoreboard. So yeah, hopefully the Guardians can get a good win here tonight and help them along as they finish up this regular season. All right, coming up as we head into the 11 o'clock hours, some Weezer, Muse, and right now, Fun with Some Nights.

snail mail with a tractor beam on Norwalk's 95.3 WLKR. It's Carrie hanging out with you on this Friday evening after week 6 of high school football. And we'll take a look at those scores coming up here in just a little bit with the Common Good scoreboard. So if you missed my previous updates, I have you covered. And we'll also have an update of that Guardian score if you aren't listening to it elsewhere. I'll get you the score coming up here in just a little bit with that Common Good scoreboard. Also on the way in this 11 o'clock hour, some Panic at the Disco, Duran Jones and the Indications, the latest from Michigander, and some Jimmy Eat World. Right now, though, the Cars with You Might Think.

0: Fran Jones and the Indications with Witch You on Marblehead's Voice of the Firelands 95.3 WLKR. It's time for one last look at the Common Good scoreboard, which is, of course, brought to you by the Common Good Collective, stopping at 11 West Main Street in Norwalk. Eco-friendly refills, a thoughtful collection of secondhand treasures, foods free from artificial dyes, and products dedicated to fostering well-being. 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Taking a look at our scores on our family of stations here tonight. 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On 92.9 WLKR Classic, Western Reserve narrowly defeated Monroeville, 38-36. Also on K96, Port Clinton over Huron, 35-21. Also here tonight, Vermilion over Norwalk, 41-0. Perkins defeating Clyde, 62-22. Tiffin Columbian over Sandusky, 47-0. Margarita over Lakota, 7-0. In overtime tonight, it was South Central narrowly defeating Mapleton, 41-40. And Willard defeating Buckeye Central here tonight, 32-0. In eight-man play, it was Sandusky St. Mary's over Holgate, 42-20. And Plymouth over Chalker, I believe. Plymouth won that one, final score 48-36. And taking a look at the Guardians' score, what a crazy top of the ninth. I've been sitting here watching the game as I've been looking for the scores. And currently, top of the ninth, or heading into the bottom of the ninth, 12-7. Guardians scored, I believe, I believe three times on walks, and then Angel Martinez doubled to get a couple more runs in. So 12-7 heading into the bottom of the ninth. So yeah, absolute guards ball happening here tonight with the game. So hopefully they can hold that and win, because the White Sox also won today. So yeah, there is your Common Good scoreboard update and your Guardians score update as well. And we will have Guardians baseball tomorrow night here on 95.3, taking on the Royals with a 6:35 pregame and first pitch at around 7:10. So yeah, looking forward to some more Guardians baseball coming up tomorrow night as they finish up the regular season here this weekend. But for now, on the way, more music to get to you, including some REM and Cake and some Michigander as well. But first, a look at the weather next, right here on 95.3.
1: 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The Jubilego Music and Arts Festival will take place at Indian Trail.

0: Trail Campground on Friday, September 25th through Saturday, the 26th. Bottom Hatch will play the Sandusky Farmers Market on September 19th. Chris Castle will play at Your Daily Grind in New London on September 19th and then at the Crowing Hen Saloon in Geauga on the Lake on the 20th. Alien Ant Farm will be at the House of Blues in Cleveland on Monday, September 21st. And the Globe Iron in Cleveland will have St. Paul and the Broken Bones with the Psychedelics on Wednesday, September 23rd. For more information on these and other events, or to submit your show to be added to our entertainment guide, visit our website at WLKRradio.com.
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2: 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For the rest of your evening, looking at mostly cloudy skies and some patchy fog in the overnight with a low around 50. For Saturday, patchy fog in the morning, otherwise sunny with a high near 69. And for Saturday night, mostly clear with a low around 56.
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0: Michigander with a freaking out on New London's Voice of the Firelands 95.3 WLKR. And if you haven't been listening to 95.3, we have your chance to win Michigander tickets right now. Michigander coming to the Grog Shop in Cleveland for the Over Before You Know It tour. And he'll be with Wilderness coming up Tuesday, November 17th, again at the Grog Shop in Cleveland. Find more info about that show at grogshop.gs. So, yeah, keep listening for your chance to win tickets to that show, and maybe you'll get to see Freaking Out live in concert. All right, stay tuned. On the way, another look at that weather forecast. Also, some Lorde and Jimmy Eat World right here on 95.3.
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0: 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For the rest of your evening, looking at mostly cloudy skies and some patchy fog in the overnight with a low around 50. For Saturday, patchy fog in the morning, otherwise sunny with a high near 69. And for Saturday night, mostly clear with a low around 56.
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Jimmy Eat World with a sweetness on Avery's 95.3 WLKR. Coming up to round out this hour and round out your Friday, some 21 Pilots and All Time Low, and also some City in Color coming up as well. Right now, though, Florence and the Machine with You've Got the Love. Some-

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Brandi Carlile with her cover of Alanis Morissette's Uninvited on Berlin Heights, Voice of the Firelands, 95.3 WLKR. Hey, it's Carrie, still with you here on your early Saturday morning now, with you up until about 6 o'clock when Acoustic Storm takes over. And on the way to start out your Saturday, I have some Mumford & Sons' Mazzy Star, also some Almost Monday, and some Metric coming up later on. Right now, though, back to it with Depeche Mode. Here is

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0: Mazzy Star with Fade Into You on Bellevue's 95.3 WLKR. Well, keep it right here on the way. Some Tom Petty, Tonic, and Almost Monday to continue this midnight hour. But first, a check of the weather forecast next.
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0: Your 95.3 weather is brought to you by Norwalk Heating and Air Conditioning. Fall is in the air and cooler temperatures are right around the corner. When you're ready to turn up the heat, Norwalk Heating and Air Conditioning is ready to keep your home comfortable. From the first cool morning to the coldest winter day, count on Norwalk Heating and Air Conditioning. For Saturday, looking at some patchy fog in the morning, otherwise sunny with a high near 69. Tonight, mostly clear skies with a low around 56. And for Sunday, mostly sunny with a high near 70.
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0: Almost Monday with Leaving Is Easy on Kelly's Islands, the voice of the Firelands, 95.3 WLKR, and that is off of their new album, Thank God It's Almost Monday. Check that out wherever you get your music. We have a few singles from that album here on 95.3 right now. I believe No More Regrets is on that album as well, so a lot of great hits from Almost Monday right now. And speaking of great hits on the way, some Metric and Lenny Kravitz and some Haim as well. And of course, a look at the weather forecast next right here on 95.3 WLKR.
1: The following are general contest rules for WLKR. All contests are open to all persons 18 years of age and older unless specified. No employee or any member of their families of the Elyria-Lorraine Broadcasting Company, its advertisers and promoters of any contest are eligible. The stated parties and promotional participants are not liable for injury incurred because of any contest promotion. Limit one winner per household every 30 days. Winner has 30 days from the date of giveaway to pick their prize up. Grand prize drawings will be determined per contest. Winners agree to sign a contest release form as a condition of receiving the prize package. Winners agree to allow the use of his or her name, likeness, and or voice for additional publicity and advertising purposes for the period of 1 year from the grand prize drawing date without additional compensation. WLKR reserves the right to amend these rules at any time. All decisions of WLKR are final. Prizes may not be refunded, transferred, or exchanged. All taxes, including sales tax and federal tax, are the sole responsibility of the winner. Copies of these rules are available by sending a self-addressed stamped envelope to General Contest Rules, care of WLKR 103.

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2: 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For Saturday, looking at some patchy fog in the morning, otherwise sunny with a high near 69. Tonight, mostly clear with a low around 56. And for Sunday, mostly sunny with a high near 70.
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Lenny Kravitz with Are You Gonna Go My Way on Green Springs, the voice of the Firelands, 95.3 WLKR. Coming up as we head into the 1 o'clock hour this morning, some Alice in Chains and some Glass Animals on the way. And right now, Haim with I Want You Back.

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Cassandra Coleman with her latest. Maggie on Berlin Heights, a voice of the Firelands, 95.3 WLKR. Well, on the way in this 1 o'clock hour, some Daft Punk, the Beastie Boys, also the latest from Fontaine's DC, and some Peter Bjorn and John coming up later on. So listen for all that and more. Right now, though, back to it with Lauren Hill. Here is X Factor, right here on 95.3.

0: Beastie Boys with Intergalactic on Norwalk's 95.3 WLKR. How's it going? It's Carrie, still with you here for the overnight until about 6 o'clock this morning. And still to come, some orchestral maneuvers in the dark and some Natalie Merchant as well. And of course, a check of the weather next right here on 95.3.
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2: 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For Saturday, some patchy fog in the morning, otherwise sunny with a high near 69. Tonight, mostly clear with a low around 56. And for Sunday, mostly sunny with a high near 70.
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0: the latest from Fontaine's DC. That was Marianne on Hurons, the voice of the Firelands 95.3 WLKR. I have to say, I've been loving their sound for a little bit, so I'm happy we have them here on 95.3. Always could have more, but of course, we'll just have to wait and see on that. And make sure you keep listening. On the way, some Vampire Weekend, Nirvana, and some Peter Bjorn and John. And, of course, a second look at that weather forecast next, right here on 95.3.
1: In January of 2017, I was diagnosed with acute lymphoblastic leukemia.
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1: 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For Saturday, looking at some patchy fog in the morning, otherwise sunny with a high near 69. Tonight, mostly clear with a low around 56. And for Sunday, mostly sunny with a high near 70.
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Nirvana with All Apologies on Oak Harbor's 95.3 WLKR. Well, on the way to round out this hour, some AWOL Nation, Blue Brigada, and some Better Than Ezra on the way, and some Sinead O'Connor to start out that 2 o'clock hour. Right now, though, Peter Bjorn and John with Young Folks.

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latest from Queens of the Stone Age. That was Easy Street on Castalia's Voice of the Firelands 95.3 WLKR. How's it going? It's Carrie still with you, and keep it right here coming up as we continue this 2 o'clock hour. Some Bjork, The Lumineers, also some Soul Asylum, Girls Sweet Voiced, and The Toadies coming up later on, and some Noah Hyman as well. So listen for all that and more. Right now, though, Dire Straits with Sultans of Swing.

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1: I serve a society by rocking, okay? 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

0: some of Bjork for you. That was Human Behavior on Berlin Heights, a voice of the Firelands, 95.3 WLKR. Well, stay tuned. On the way, a look at that weather forecast. Also, some Soul Asylum and the Kinks right here on 95.3.
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0: 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For your Saturday, looking at some patchy fog in the morning. Otherwise, sunny with a high near 69. Tonight, mostly clear with a low around 56. And for Sunday, mostly sunny with a high near 70.
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0: Girl Sweet voiced with it tonight on Monroeville's Voice of the Firelands 95.3 WLKR. Hey, it's Carrie still with you, and of course, I hope you're doing well if you're up with me right now on this early Saturday morning. Coming up, local artist Noah Hyman, also the Toadies and some Brandi Carlile, and a second look at that weather forecast right here on 95.3 WLKR.
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0: 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For Saturday, looking at some patchy fog in the morning, otherwise sunny with a high near 69. Tonight, mostly clear with a low around 56. And for Sunday, mostly sunny with a high near 70.
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the Toadies with the Charmer on Kelly Zeilen's Voice of the Firelands 95.3 WLKR. Coming up as we head into the 3 o'clock hour this morning, some Jamiroquai, King Gizzard, and some Alt-J. Right now, though, Brandi Carlile with Right on Time.

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latest from Death Cab, that was Stone Over Water on Catawba Islands, Voice of the Firelands, 95.3 WLKR. Hey, it's Carrie with you, and on the way in this 3 o'clock hour, some Camp, Boy and Bear, also some Interpol, and MGMT coming up later on. Right now, though, David Bowie with Fame.

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0: on North Fairfield's Voice of the Firelands 95.3 WLKR. Still to come as we continue this 3 o'clock hour this morning, some Goo Goo Dolls, The Cars, and some Interpol. Also, a look at the weather forecast next.
1: There's nearly 678,290,000 kids under 5 around the world. But what's so important about being 5? A lot, it turns out. Children who live to age 5 are twice as likely to reach adulthood. That's why vaccines matter so much. For 40 years, Rotary and partners have delivered vaccines globally. Like here, and even here. Impressive, right? But 12.5 million children are still totally unvaccinated. Rotary knows we can find them. Because when Rotary and Indian vaccinators looked for families at bus and train stations, used motorbikes, and trekked house to house, they lowered polio cases by 94%. See? It can be done. And the results are worth it. 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
0: 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For Saturday, looking at some patchy fog in the morning, otherwise sunny with a high near 69. Tonight, mostly clear with a low around 56. And for Sunday, mostly sunny with a high near 70.
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0: Interpol with Hissy Out Loud on Willard's Voice of the Firelands 95.3 WLKR. Keep it right here on the way, of course. Some more music to get to you, including some Beck, Unknown Mortal Orchestra, and some MGMT. Also, a look at the weather forecast right here on 95.3 WLKR.
1: 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All contests are open to all persons 18 years of age and older unless specified. No employee or any member of their families of the Elyria Lorraine Broadcasting Company, its advertisers, and promoters of any contest are eligible. The stated parties and promotional participants are not liable for injury incurred because of any contest promotion. Limit one winner per household every 30 days. Winner has 30 days from the date of giveaway to pick their prize up. Grand prize drawings will be determined per contest. Winners agree to sign a contest release form as a condition of receiving the prize package. Winners agree to allow the use of his or her name, likeness, and or voice for additional publicity and advertising purposes for the period of 1 year from the grand prize drawing date without additional compensation. WLKR reserves the right to amend these rules at any time. All decisions of WLKR are final. Prizes may not be refunded, transferred, or exchanged. All taxes, including sales tax and federal tax, are the sole responsibility of the winner. Copies of these rules are available by sending a self-addressed stamped envelope to General Contest Rules, care of WLKR, 10327 Milan Road, US Route 250, Milan, Ohio, 44846. Rules are also available at WLKRradio.com.
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0: Your 95.3 weather is brought to you by Norwalk Heating and Air Conditioning. Fall is in the air and cooler temperatures are right around the corner. When you're ready to turn off the heat, Norwalk Heating and Air Conditioning is ready to keep your home comfortable. From the first cool morning to the coldest winter day, count on Norwalk Heating and Air Conditioning. For Saturday, looking at some patchy fog in the morning, otherwise sunny with a high near 69. Tonight, mostly clear with a low around 56. And for Sunday, mostly sunny with a high near 70.
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Unknown Mortar Orchestra with Miss Sugar on New London's Voice of the Firelands 95.3 WLKR. Stay tuned on the way as we head into the 4 o'clock hour. Some Paramore, Ohio's 21 Pilots, and some Dave Matthews Band on the way. And some Metrics coming up to start out that 4 o'clock hour. Right now, though, MGMT with Kids.

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air traffic controller with the silent. Some new music here on Sandusky's Voice of the Firelands 95.3 WLKR. Hey, how's it going? And good morning. It is Carrie with you for just 2 more hours here on this early Saturday morning. And on the way, some Wilco, a Dashboard Confessional, also some Jesus and Mary Chain and Bastille coming up later on. And right now, back to it with you two. Here is One.

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Download our skill. Then tell her to start WLKR. You gotta say start. She's finicky. 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
1: Dashboard Confessional with Vindicated on Castalia's Voice of the Firelands 95.3 WLKR. And I saw the Dashboard Confessional is going to be opening up for Hilary Duff in 2027 on her Lucky Me tour. And it looks like they're going to be opening up for her at the Rocket Arena stop in Cleveland. So, yeah, that's pretty cool. Feels pretty nostalgic. Early 2000s, Hilary Duff. Of course, Lizzie McGuire and Dashboard Confessional. So, yeah, if you want to go check them out, then they'll be at Rocket Arena next year in October. So about a year from now. So, yeah, maybe get those tickets if you want. All right, stay tuned. On the way, a look at that weather forecast. Also, more music to get to you as always, including some Elvis Costello and Jesus and Mary Chain right here on 95.3.
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2: 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For Saturday, looking at some patchy fog this morning, otherwise sunny with a high near 69. Tonight, mostly clear with a low around 56. And for Sunday, mostly sunny with a high near 70.
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0: 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It's your chance to win a pair of pit tickets to see Modest Mouse with Caroline Rose at Jacobs Pavilion in Cleveland coming up this Wednesday the 30th. So you still have a few more days to get signed up to possibly win those tickets. We'll pick four people to win those pit tickets. So yeah, why not sign up? Doesn't hurt to sign up, and you could possibly win your way to see some great live music here at the end of September. So yeah, I'm still very excited that we got to do this, and hopefully you're excited to possibly go see Modest Mouse on Wednesday. Again, head over to our website, WLKRradio.com, to get signed up for your chance to get in the pit. All right, stay tuned. On the way, a look at that weather forecast, also some fits in the tantrums, and Blondie right here on 95.3.
1: 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All contests are open to all persons 18 years of age and older unless specified. No employee or any member of their families of the Elyria-Lorraine Broadcasting Company, its advertising

0: Organizers and promoters of any contest are eligible. The stated parties and promotional participants are not liable for injury incurred because of any contest promotion. Limit one winner per household every 30 days. Winner has 30 days from the date of giveaway to pick their prize up. Grand prize drawings will be determined per contest. Winners agree to sign a contest release form as a condition of receiving the prize package. Winners agree to allow the use of his or her name, likeness, and or voice for additional publicity and advertising purposes for the period of 1 year from the grand prize drawing date without additional compensation. WLKR reserves the right to amend these rules at any time. All decisions of WLKR are final. Prizes may not be refunded, transferred, or exchanged. All taxes, including sales tax and federal tax, are the sole responsibility of the winner. Copies of these rules are available by sending a self-addressed stamped envelope to General Contest Rules, care of WLKR, 10327 Milan Road, U.S. Route 250, Milan, Ohio, 44846. 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
2: 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For Saturday, looking at some patchy fog this morning, otherwise sunny with a high near 69. Tonight, mostly clear with a low around 56. And for Sunday, mostly sunny with a high near 70.
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Blondie with One Way or Another on Fremont's 95.3 WLKR. Coming up next hour will be my final hour with you here this morning. But until then, on the way, some Jungle, The Strokes, The Killers, and right now, Bastille with Pompeii.

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The Aussie group of Babe Rainbow with a waterfall on North Fairfield's Voice of the Firelands 95.3 WLKR. Hey, good morning. It is Carrie with you for just about another hour before Acoustic Storm takes over at 6 o'clock. So until then, on the way, some King Gizzard, NXS, also some new stuff from Kings of Leon, and some Gary Numan on the way later on. So listen for all that and more. Right now, though, back to it with Collective Soul. Here is The World I Know.

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0: In Excess with a Suicide Blonde on Green Witches, Voice of the Firelands, 95.3 WLKR. So we have a day full of sports across our family of stations. 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Coming up at 9 o'clock, we have a 90-minute edition of the Locker Room Show, getting you ready for some Ohio State Buckeyes football, taking on Illinois here today with a 10:30 pregame and noon kickoff. So lots of sports talk and then into Buckeyes football. And then coming up this evening after Buckeyes football, we have some Guardians baseball to get to you. The Guardians taking on Kansas City for the second game here this weekend. And over on 92.9 WLKR Classic, some high school football coming up tonight with St. Paul taking on New London. Pregame for that one at 6:30 and kickoff at around 7. And coming up this afternoon over on our sister station, K96, high school volleyball with Gilmore Academy at Huron. Pregame for that one at around 1:45 and first ball at around 2. So you will have your fill of sports here today on 95.3, K96, and 92.9. So why not tune in to all of it here today and get some great coverage across our family of stations. All right, stay tuned. On the way, some David Bowie and the Smiths and a check of the weather next right here on 95.3.
1: 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Some events going on around the area. On Wednesday, September 30th, Modest Mouse with Caroline Rose will play Jacob's Pavilion. Doors open at 7. The Foundation Room at the House of Blues in Cleveland will have Dupree's Dead Band on Friday, October 2nd. The Music Box Supper Club will have the Fleetwood Mac Tribute Brunch with Rumors on Sunday, October 4th at noon. Interpol will play the Agora in Cleveland on Wednesday, October 7th. Doors open at 7. Foster the People will play Blossom Music Center on October 8th as part of their Good Morning Sunshine Tour. 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
0: 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For Saturday, looking at some patchy fog this morning, otherwise sunny with a high near 69. Tonight, mostly clear with a low around 56. And for Sunday, mostly sunny with a high near 70.
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0: Kings of Leon with their latest My Whole World on Olina's The Voice of the Firelands 95.3 WLKR. And that is off of their new album out in November. It's called Oh My Beloved. And apparently it is their first fully self-produced project by the band. So that is pretty cool. Coming out on November 6th, it is Oh My Beloved, their 10th studio album. All right, stay tuned. On the way, some Gary Numan and Alabama Shakes and a second look at that weather forecast this hour right here on 95.3.
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1: 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We'll let you know what's going on with the weather with the Fireland Storm Team Afternoon Outlook, brought to you by Sutton Bank. 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
2: 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For Saturday, looking at some patchy fog this morning, otherwise sunny with a high near 69. Tonight, mostly clear with a low around 56. And for Sunday, mostly sunny with a high near 70.
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Gary Newman with Cars on Fitchville's 95.3 WLKR. I'm Carrie, and that does it for me here on this early Saturday morning. Coming up in just a bit, it's Acoustic Storm going from 6 until 9, and right after that, a 90-minute locker room show from 9 until 10:30, up until pregame for Ohio State Buckeye football taking on Illinois here today. Of course, go Bucks and go Guards. Coming up tonight, we have some Guardians baseball taking on Kansas City with a 6:35 pregame and first pitch at around 7:10. So a day full of sports here on 95.3. But for now, everyone have a great rest of your Saturday. I will leave you with some Billie Eilish. Here is Birds of a Feather.

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Making Memories is a group effort on the Acoustic Storm. Geddy Lee and Alex Lifeson wrote the music, while Neil Peart crafted the lyrics to help keep the band's spirits high while away on the road. Rush kicking off another week of the best variety of acoustic rock. I'm Audrey Peretz with you, and on this edition of the show, I've got U2 in the eye of the storm in words and music. But first, let's head to Bitter Creek with the Eagles.

The Acoustic Storm with the Moody Blues, Send Me No Wine. And Bruce Hornsby took us down the Valley Road with a honky-tonk piano approach to that tune. And before Valley Road, we started out at Bitter Creek with the Eagles. Rolling on with a demo from Who's Next, it's Pete Townsend on the Storm and Bargain.

0: Rod Stewart on the Acoustic Storm, and a song that was originally released as a B-side, and then of course eventually became the centerpiece of his album Every Picture Tells a Story. Acoustic demos from Fleetwood Mac and T-Rex are part of the Next Storm system, and then U2 pulls the plug on Rattle and Hum in the Eye of the Acoustic Storm.
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2: The National Weather Service forecasting for today, sunny skies with a high near 68. Mostly clear tonight with a low of 52. Then sunny tomorrow with a high of 69.
3: 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When Fleetwood Mac recorded Rumors, they constructed several of those studio tracks from acoustic demos. Here's one of them. This is Secondhand News on the Acoustic Storm.

an acoustic demo from the glam rock era from Mark Bullen of T-Rex, Bang a Gong, Get It On. The acoustic storm continues with Crosby, Stills and Nash and Dark Star.

0: the Acoustic Storm with some early Genesis and an instrumental called Horizons. Tears for Fears before that, Sowing the Seeds of Love, and Eric Clapton unplugged the song Running on Faith, which he covered on his Journeyman album. U2 is in the eye of the storm. The band got their start in 1976 in Dublin, Ireland. Originally a Beatles and Stones cover band known as Feedback, the band changed their name to Hype, and eventually U2, with drummer Larry Mullen Jr., bassist Adam Clayton, vocalist Paul Hewson, and guitarist David Evans. Hewson took the name of Bono, and Evans came to be known as The Edge. Almost 50 years later, Bono says U2 are now better than ever, and that he had faith in the band right from the start.
1: I care about the fact that we're doing our best work now. From week one, I thought this is a great group, and that if we wanted, could take it all away.
2: Troublous Edge.

0: You two in the eye of the acoustic storm with a live unplugged take on Desire. 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
3: The National Weather Service forecasting for today, sunny skies with a high near 68. Mostly clear tonight with a low of 52. Then sunny tomorrow with a high of 69.
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Acoustic Storm, South City Midnight Lady. And we started out this hour with the album version of Delta Lady from Joe Cocker. Well, maybe Rod Serling's groundbreaking 1960s sci-fi TV series was shown in the Netherlands with Dutch subtitles, because the name of that show crept into a song title for one of Holland's best-known bands. It's Golden Earring live and acoustic on the Storm with Twilight Zone.

0: only the good die young from Billy Joel. And Michael Hutchence in NXS in that storm set with a stripped-down performance of Need You Tonight. And Jethro Tull from Aqualung, Up to Me. 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
3: The National Weather Service forecasting for today, sunny skies with a high near 68. Mostly clear tonight with a low of 52. Then sunny tomorrow with a high of 69.
4: 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When Neil Young performed Old Man at Toronto's Massey Hall in January of 1971, it would be more than a year before it appeared on a studio album with the release of Harvest. It's Neil Young on The Acoustic Storm.

George Harrison on the Acoustic Storm with the demo for While My Guitar Gently Weeps. That became fully electric on the Beatles' White Album with George and Eric Clapton on electric guitar. Speaking of the Fab Four, we heard Lonely People, produced by George Martin and recorded by America. Rolling on to Cotton Fields on the Acoustic Storm, covered by Creedence.

from the Acoustic Storm horn section and the sessions for the Doors' Soft Parade album, there's a longer take on Touch Me. And from the Storm Live Archives, Stevie Ray Vaughan and Pride and Joy. We've got U2 in the Eye of the Storm. One of the tunes on the band's first album of the 21st century, All That You Can't Leave Behind, was re-recorded as an acoustic version. Stuck in the moment you can't get out of.

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1: Hey, good morning. 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
2: The National Weather Service forecasting for today, sunny skies with a high near 68. Mostly clear tonight with a low of 52. Then sunny tomorrow with a high of 69.
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from one of the Elton John Bernie Taupin collaborations from the 1970s, when that songwriting team were at the top of their game. That's the title track from Captain Fantastic and the Brown Dirt Cowboy. Audrey Parrott's with ya, and the Acoustic Store moves on to London for a live performance from Chrissie Hynde and the Pretenders, Brass in Pocket.

demo for money. And according to Bob Dylan, with a little bit of moolah, you can buy her a drum. We heard She Belongs to Me from a classic Dylan album, bringing it all back home. The Acoustic Storm request of the week is from Trey Lohman of Danbury, Connecticut. He catches the storm on WRKI I-95. Trey writes, I'm hoping you can play No Rain on the Storm from Blind Melon.

0: No rain on the storm from Blind Melon, the acoustic storm request of the week. 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Both platforms are drama-free. Coming up, I've got The Stones, Whitesnake, and then U2 unplugs in the eye of the storm.
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15: The National Weather Service forecasting for today, sunny skies with a high near 68. Mostly clear tonight with a low of 52. Then sunny tomorrow with a high of 69.
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Not rock candy, but certainly some acoustic ear candy from Ronnie Montrose. All aboard. Storming on with Angie and some stripped stones.

0: unplugged REM on the Storm Fall on Me, an acoustic take of Dog from Whitesnake, and Bonnie Raitt in there with the Walkin' Blues. We've got U2 in the eye of the storm. Bono has established himself as a world figure in his fight against global AIDS and poverty. And as the leader of U2, he carries a strong musical conviction as well.
1: Because what makes a great group is not the obvious thing. It's not about how fast you are up the neck of your guitar, or if your tonsils are in good shape, or if you've got the best session drummer or whatever. It's a spirit, you know, that we formed. We're a garage band from garage land. But one thing, we're not going back to the garage.
2: All the best from the Republic of Ireland too.

0: Unplugging you two in the eye of the storm with Sunday Bloody Sunday from Agitate, a music-based campaign to encourage action against extreme poverty. Hang in for another storm track coming right up.
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7: 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We'll talk to Huron volleyball coach Don Wood. We'll also preview St. Paul New London football with Chris Dowdy of the Flyers and John Harrison of the Wildcats. And we'll also talk to our buddy Jim Rosenhaus from the Guardians Radio Network.
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9: The National Weather Service forecasting for today, sunny skies with a high near 68. Mostly clear tonight with a low of 52. Then sunny tomorrow with a high of 69.
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I'm Audrey Parrott, and thanks for sharing part of your weekend with me. And let's meet back here again next time for the best variety of acoustic rock. In the meantime, though, we're going to head out of here and get into some traffic with Jim Capaldi and the low spark of High-Heeled Boys on the Acoustic Storm.

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3: Welcome back, my friends, to the show that never ends. We're so glad you could attend. Come inside, come inside.
4: And Migro's going to keep it himself. He's following Wiggle behind him at the corner of the end zone. Touchdown, Rough Riders!
5: Wow.
6: Pressure sends it downfield again. This time he's got Hall. Gets the completion down inside the 20. Pitch and catch from Rother as he took a shot. Gets right back up. Sends a dart down the field to convert on 3rd and 27.
5: What an impressive throw.
7: Will be Bellevue picking it up. 12-yard line, bringing it back to the 25, the 30, the 40, the 45, 50. One guy to beat. To the 25, the 20, to the 10, and into the end zone, far side, touchdown, Redmond.
5: Wow, what a way to start that for Bellevue.
6: Make it 5-4 Flyers as they retake the lead.
7: Ella Kalaszewski there, definitely the emotional leader of this team as she's trying to fire up the troops.
0: 15, 10, 5, dances his way into the end zone for a score.
8: Swung on, hit in the air, fairly deep left, Antonacci going back, can't get it, ball got by him, Guardians will win it, scoring are Schneeman and Fry, Antonacci got burned in left, Brian Rocchio with a walk-off winner.
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7: Good morning and welcome to the Locker Room Show. It is Josh Bowman here, as always, with Mark Lane. And we got another 90-minute program. Mark Lane, how about that today? Another Buckeye Noon kickoff.
11: We just can't seem to get enough.
7: We can't. As we joke, we could go 2 hours. We won't, but we could.
11: But we could.
7: We could go a lot longer than that if you just left these mics on for us, right?
11: Oh, yeah. You know, all you'd have to know about that is if you had come to Vargo's, you know.
7: We should do a live broadcast from Vargo's.
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7: Why not?
11: If we didn't have games to go do.
7: Oh, that's true. Those kind of get in the way, don't they?
11: Yes.
7: All right, welcome to the program. 90-minute show with you till about 10:30 this morning. Buckeyes in Illinois, a high noon kickoff coming up here on 95.3. And coming up tonight on 92.9 WLKR Classic High School Football. It is New London at St. Paul. With us right now, John Harrison, the head coach over at New London. Good morning, John. How are you doing today?
12: Good. How are you guys doing today?
7: Yeah, doing wonderful here. Thanks for joining us here on the show. And let's talk about your team. Right now, you guys sitting at 1-4, 1-1 in the conference. How would you kind of assess your season? How would you describe it to this point?
12: A lot of building. We started off, we played some tough teams in our first non-conference games. The guys faced a lot of adversity, which I think is going to help us, you know, keep going. But I think coming together and playing hard as a team, that's what we've been building these past couple weeks, and it's starting to show.
7: Yeah, you guys coming off that loss to Monroeville. How do you feel you played in that last game against the Eagles?
12: You know, a loss is a loss, like always, but I think we fought hard. We talked about how they were going to punch us, and we just got

0: I'd be ready to punch back. And I think there's a few times that we got them and we played hard. So I was very happy with how the boys played that game, even though it was a loss.
1: Yeah, Coach, this is Mark. It has to be exciting down there in New London now. You know, after having to drop back to 8-man football, you're back to 11-man football, and now you have just an unbelievable facility to go along with the new school. That has to get the kids excited.
0: Oh, absolutely. You know, take a little sense of pride in what we got. You know, the new field house and the new stadium. I mean, everything that they're putting into the school to make our athletic programs better has been awesome, and we're taking advantage of it, so we'll be putting something out on the field, you know.
2: Talking with John Harrison here, head coach of New London football, and let's talk about your players here. Let's talk about the offense. Jared Mensel, the quarterback, he's having himself a quite a good year, wouldn't you say?
0: Oh yeah, no, he's been working hard. He always works hard. We just got some weapons he can throw to this year, and, you know, we're capitalizing on that, so it's good to see.
2: Yeah, let's talk about those weapons. Henry Thomas, he has like 25 catches this year. Jackson Mitchell, about 23 catches on the year. Then you throw in Shane Dobias rushing the football, but let's talk about the receivers. Like Mensel, he can't do it without some guys that can catch it, right?
0: Oh, absolutely. I mean, we got Jackson Mitchell, I mean, one of the best guys to throw it up in the corner for a jump ball. And we got Henry Thomas, just quick. Same with Shane, can make guys miss in space, but also outrun them in the long run. And, you know, Brody and Landon, there are two guys that shore up the receiver side, but they also get down and dirty in the box and help us block to get Shane popped out and runs and stuff like that. So we have a good crew of skill guys working hard to, you know, compete.
2: Yeah, and Shane Dobias, we're talking about him defensively. He has had an incredible year, one of the top tacklers in the Firelands Conference.
0: Yeah, he plays twice his size. He's always getting his nose involved, and he's tackling like he weighs 250, but he's coming downhill and flying hard, and it's fun to watch him tackle, because you don't expect much, but he comes downhill like he's supposed to, and he does his job, and that's awesome.
2: Now, Saturday night high school football here. It is St. Paul in New London. You're traveling over to Norwalk for that matchup tonight. Saturday night, always fun. You seem to, when you play on Saturdays, you're like the only game in town, so everybody's watching you, seeing what's going on. And what do you know about your opponent, St. Paul, heading into this one?
0: Hey, they're a good team. Good team like always. They got that program like with tradition and discipline. So going in there isn't going to be any easy task to get the win. But we know going in we're going to be in a fight, and we just got to be ready to, you know, take advantage of any mishaps and play our game and play discipline.
2: Would you say that those are most likely your keys to a win at St. Paul tonight?
0: Yeah, staying disciplined, execution, and play together. You know, play as a team. Those are our three keys for this week that we've been talking about. If we go in there and play hard, execute, we'll have a good game. And, you know, there's a lot of things we got to stop on St. Paul. You know, Freeze is a good running back, and, you know, we've struggled recently with good running backs, so that was something focused this week. So we worked hard. We had the extra day to get some extra reps in, and we're going to see if it pays off.
2: Well, all right. Thank you so much. We'll go ahead and let you go. Coach John Harrison here with New London football at St. Paul tonight. We'll have it on the radio on 92.9 WLKR Classic. Mark Lane and I are going to be calling it tonight. 6:30 pregame, 7 o'clock kickoff, and we'll have Mike Lilje on the sidelines. So, Coach, you may get bugged at halftime or postgame with a sideline guy. It's going to be like a real broadcast tonight.
0: Yeah, that'd be cool, yeah.
2: All right. Thanks, John. Best of luck tonight, okay?
0: Yep, thank both of you, and have a good day.
2: All right, there you go. John Harrison, the head coach of New London football. Looking at some of their numbers, quarterback Jared Mensel, he's thrown for over 800 yards on the year, 9 touchdowns on the year as well. Not a bad quarterback at all.
1: No, they're going to come in tonight very, very competitive.

0: If I mean, you know, they're playing some good football. It's just a matter of converting it into wins.
1: That's right. And then you got Thomas and Mitchell combining for 48 catches and let's see, almost 700 yards together receiving.
0: Yeah, and it's so funny you hear all these familiar names on the Cats, like, you know, Mitchell and Thomas.
1: Yeah, we've kind of heard of those guys, haven't we? Yes. Those are New London names, aren't they?
0: Yes, they are.
1: And then Dobias, have him down as one of the top tacklers in the Firelands Conference. So this team you got to watch out for. I know, don't let that record deceive you here tonight. One and four record, right?
0: Exactly. The program is turning around from where it was.
1: We're going to have to get over there to their facility.
0: Yeah, you know, the last time I did a New London game, was the old stadium over by Recreation Park.
1: Right.
0: And, you know, I can remember they had a walkway behind the press box, and you'd walk around behind it. And I can remember when the fans, the whole stands would move back and forth.
1: Oh, boy. Oh, boy.
0: But now it's just, you know, I've been over there, and that's just a gorgeous stadium they have over there.
1: Yeah. I think they close out, New London closes out with Western, I think, is their final game of the year. So we'll see what happens there.
0: Yes.
1: So, yeah, who do they have up next here? I got my notes here. They have a bye week next Friday.
0: Because of Plymouth having to go to eight-man.
1: And then they'll take on Mapleton on October 9th. So that's a look at New London, and we'll have a look at St. Paul with Chris Dowdy coming up here in a little bit. So we'll go ahead and take a break. When we come back, we're going to talk volleyball. Huron volleyball, what a matchup today.
0: Oh, yeah.
1: Huron taking on Gilmore Academy. They continue their academy tours, as Coach Wood says. They took on Notre Dame Academy earlier on this year. So we'll have it on K96 this afternoon at 2 o'clock. We'll preview it with Don Wood after this. Stay tuned. More here on The Locker Room Show.
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1: 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Gone! Oh, what a blast for Jose!
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7: Yes. Yeah, how about last night, which I'll talk about later, about playing college football on a Friday night.
6: All right, but high school sports, Saturday afternoon, that means volleyball around the area, and we're going to talk some high school volleyball with Don Wood. How you doing, Coach Wood, on this Saturday morning?
8: I'm doing great. Thanks for having me.
6: Yeah, good to talk to you once again. We got your match on the radio today on K96, taking on Gilmore Academy. You guys coming off a win at Vermillion Thursday night. What's your thoughts coming out of that win at Vermillion?
8: Well, like I do every match, we found some stuff to work on. And we have to change gears. Two different styles of play coming into today. More of a power game coming from Gilmore. They're going to bring the heat, so to speak.
6: Yeah, looking at some of their numbers, one of the players really stands out to me is KJ Williams, 133 kills on the season so far, and she's looks like she's a special player there for Gilmore.
8: Yeah, last year playing against her, she really hurt us. She's big at the net, and being a senior, she's got a lot of experience. She's smart with where she's swinging, and she's just so long. Yeah, you got to get the ball by the kid first to try to even get a kill on our side.
7: Yeah, Coach, you look at this, and of course we've talked about the Academy Tour and the fact that you like the competition, but this is kind of interesting the way that this works as far as postseason action, in the fact that every match doesn't guarantee that that your opponent has the same style, and that can make a big difference.
8: Yeah, exactly. You know, playing the so-called Academy Tour is a whole different style than what we play against with a lot of our local teams, but make no mistake, both styles help prepare, because our area volleyball is getting stronger by the week, and being exposed to all of it is going to be a huge benefit come to the tournament, because you'll know who you're going to come across and what style they're going to play and how they're going to attack you. So, you know, we're finding huge benefits in both.
6: Talking with Don Wood here, Huron volleyball coach, taking on Gilmore Academy this afternoon, and looking at Gilmore ranked fourth in the Division III coaches state poll, and I think that's a big thing too. Not only are you taking on teams with different styles like that some of the academies that you're playing, Coach Wood, you're also playing schools that are you know, bigger in terms of division-wise.
8: Yeah, I think the whole non-conference schedule is a larger schedule. A lot of Division III, well, actually 2, 3, and 4 teams. And we're fortunate that they are willing to play us, being a smaller school. And they're all top 10 teams in their respective divisions, which is a huge help for us.
6: Yeah, definitely. And you just look at the schedule that Gilmore Academy plays. You're looking at some of these schools like Padua, Franciscan, and what else was I looking on here? Their losses, Lake Catholic, Mason, Olentangy, Orange. These are some big-time programs, Coach.
8: Yeah, it's a different world, let me tell you. What these schools

in from year to year is pretty amazing. It's a totally different world than what us local teams, what we deal with, and how we develop our players and have to go about our programs, and getting a chance to face these guys every year is, it can be

0: a lot of, just feeling a lot better about yourself and where the program is, right?
1: Yeah, absolutely. If you can compete with some of these bigger schools, the confidence level just goes through the roof. And so far, I think we've been pretty competitive with some of these schools. We've managed to take sets from them. And, it sure would be nice to take that step and get a win.
2: Yeah, and unfortunately, Coach, we all know that when you take a loss, it makes the teaching experience more believable when it comes to, being able to correct things.
1: Yeah, and I hate to tell my kids I told you so sometimes, a lot of the things I try to prepare them for and what we need to execute to be competitive, if it doesn't happen, I can point to what we said beforehand preparing and to what just happened and say, I told you so. Let's correct it. Let's get it done.
0: Talking with Don Wood here on Volleyball, taking on Gilmore Academy. Last time we had you on the air, Don, on a Saturday a few weeks ago, you took on Notre Dame Academy, and what a match that was. A five-set thriller, you guys coming back down 2-0 and winning the last three. That's got to be something, like you said, putting a feather in your cap and facing a team like Gilmore.
1: Yeah, that was a great experience that day. We did finally adjust to how to attack a team like Notre Dame Academy, and we found some success, and we were able to make it work. And they're a much better team than what they were a year ago. And I don't know if you've seen their schedule, but it is ridiculous.
0: I have.
1: they're playing some teams up in Michigan and the Detroit area, the private schools up there. And I'm like, wow, they're taking on small college teams, basically.
0: You are right.
2: Yes. And
0: I also want to congratulate you, Coach. I know you're going to say it's all about the team and everything, but you've won over 700
2: yes.
0: matches. I have you down, 705 wins? That's just crazy, Don. Do you have any other time let that soak in a little bit, or you just focused on, just getting better and on your team?
1: Yeah, not really. I just focus on the next match and getting better. That milestone, that's nice. It's a program milestone. And I guess it just points to longevity and stubbornness. I'm not gonna quit, and I've done it for a long time, so you're bound to accumulate some wins.
2: Yeah, and we know for sure that you're not retiring because you lost a match this year already.
1: Yeah, no, I'm safe from that, and I felt pretty good about making that statement. But we're going to try to turn some of these Saturday matches around, see if we can't sneak out a win.
0: Yes, we're definitely looking forward to it this afternoon. On K96, we'll have that broadcast today from here on. So, Don, we'll go ahead and let you go. Thanks for giving us a couple minutes here this morning, and we'll see you over here on this afternoon, okay?
1: Sounds great. Thank you.
0: All right, there you go. Don Wood joining us, the head coach of the Huron Tigers, and what a career. 33rd year, multiple state titles, so many conference titles and district titles and sectionals and regionals, and 705 career wins heading into this one.
2: You know, and one of the things that we didn't talk about was the fact that Saturday win, when they were down two sets and then came back and won, that win helped set it up so that his 700th was at home.
0: I know it worked out that way,
2: yes.
0: Didn't it? Yeah. I know we talked to Josh Margaret about that. He was hoping it would be at home for Coach Wood, and it was. And just think of that, 700. At 705. His career record is 705 and 171. That's his career mark.
2: It's just crazy. But, the other thing that I'm sure that Coach would agree on is one of the reasons that these Division II teams from the city are willing to go up against Huron is because they know that it's a good program.
0: Oh, they know it's solid, or they wouldn't schedule these matches.
2: No, they wouldn't.
0: He was talking.

0: About how they're fortunate Huron is that these teams, schedule them like the academies, Notre Dame Academy, Gilmore Academy, some of the other schools. They got Perrysburg coming up here in a couple weeks as well. That's a much bigger school there from the Toledo area. And you hit the nail on the head, though. It's because they're that good. The reputation of Huron volleyball and Coach Wood, it goes throughout the state of Ohio and probably beyond that.
1: Yeah, and like he pointed out, It's a tournament time just in this area with all the great programs with your Huron and your St. Paul and Norwalk, Bellevue. You can just name all these, but it's different style different style volleyball when you go outside of the area, especially when you go to different regions.
0: Yeah, go to different regions, take on like he said, these bigger academy schools that are like Division IV, Division III, and just a different style of play than when you're in conference play. And like he said, don't get him wrong, he's not downing the conference play around here. He said both are very effective. It's just a different style.
1: Exactly.
0: So there you go.
1: You've got two or three Division I prospects as opposed to in the area where we have, some ones and twos playing for
0: right.
1: Our local area.
0: Exactly. Yeah. So there you go. Coming up, if you're a fan of Huron volleyball, of course, we got the match today on K96 at 2 o'clock. We also have their match against Norwalk next Thursday on 92.9. So tune in for some Huron volleyball, and we promise you we'll be along for the tournament ride for Huron volleyball, whether it be K96 or 92.9. So stay tuned for that. We'll go ahead, take another break here. When we come back, we're going to talk more high school football. It's what we do here.
1: Yavol.
0: Whatever he said. Chris Dowdy, St. Paul football coach, going to join us next. We're going to talk about their matchup with New London tonight that you can hear on 92.9. Again, we're with you till 10:30 this morning on a special 90-minute edition of the WLKR Locker Room Show. Stick around.
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5: 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Talking some more high school sports. The most coverage, the best coverage of high school sports in the area. Tune in to some other stations right now. What do you hear? Not high school sports talk, right?
6: No, you don't.
5: Maybe some music, which ain't too bad.
6: Yeah.
5: That's okay.
6: Yeah.
5: But we dedicate an hour or an hour and a half every Saturday to high school sports, and sometimes we think we need more.
6: Well, we know that there isn't as much as there used to be.
5: True. That's true. Now with us, Chris Dowdy, head coach of the St. Paul Flyer football team. Good morning, Chris. How are you doing today?
7: Hey, good morning, guys. Thanks for having me. Doing well, thank you.
5: Yeah, good to have you here on the program. And you guys sitting at 1-3 right now, 0-1 in the conference. Just what's your thoughts entering this game against New London tonight?
7: Our kids have had a great mindset, you know, even despite the record this season. You know, our kids understand we've gone against some really strong competition to start the season out. You know, teams we've lost to have gotten a lot of wins and been competitive in some big games against other good teams. You know, and we've done some good things in those games. It's just we haven't done quite enough, you know, to have a competitive score in some of those games. But our kids have done a great job of preparing again this week and ready to get things back on the winning track.
5: Yeah, and a Saturday night game. You guys don't play many of those anymore. You used to play a ton there at St. Paul, of course, you know. And do you like those Saturday night matchups?
7: You know, it is something that's original for us, definitely doing the Saturday night games. We don't mind them when we have them, but obviously it's also nice to have a Friday night game and get an extra day of recovery in for the kids over the weekend. But, you know, it is something cool that, again, only really happens for us. So it is something that our kids get a little bit excited for, something a little bit different. And, you know, we've got the home field advantage when those Saturday games happen typically.
6: Well, Coach, knowing that you know all about that, how do you feel about playing on Saturday nights as a player? Because you were there.
7: You know, as a player, I always kind of liked it. I liked the Saturday routine of things. You know, we do our Saturday morning walkthroughs at 9 o'clock, and you know, a lot of times the families will do a breakfast for the kids afterward. That's where they all went this morning, over to RMH Concrete to do a breakfast for the kids. So, you know, that part of it, it's a good team bonding kind of experience on those days. And you know, it's cool because you can settle in as a player and watch some college football throughout the day. And, you know, when the time comes, you go and get ready for your own game. So it's a cool mindset, a different mindset to have. But I always enjoyed it as a player.
6: Yeah, Coach, we talked about the fact that you always have traditionally, the Flyers have had a tough early season schedule, you know, before you go into conference action. That's always been traditional to get you ready for conference action and postseason play. This year, a little more difficult because not only did you have those tough teams to go up against, but you also had a lot of injuries. How is the team healing up here now that you've got a week off with the Plymouth bye?
7: Yeah, we're definitely in a better position than we were a few weeks ago. We've still got a few guys that are a little banged up and a little bit day-to-day with some things. But overall, we're a lot healthier than we were. And honestly, you know, when you get banged up, it's a great opportunity to develop some of those younger players, you know, who have to step into those roles, even if it's just for a week of practice or a day here and there. And those kids have stepped up in a real nice way and have shown some really nice improvement to where, you know, we're a little more confident in those guys stepping into some varsity playing time than, you know, maybe we were a month ago.
5: Talking with

0: Chris Doughty here, St. Paul head coach, taking on New London tonight. And one of the bright spots on your team, I know you'll agree with me, Casey Freeze, approaching 300 yards rushing, a couple touchdowns on the year. And he had himself some decent runs in your last game, that game at Western last Friday.
1: Yeah, he did. You know, Casey's one of those kids who brings a great attitude to practice every day. He understands the game of football, you know, as opposed to just what his job is. He understands more of the big picture kind of things, which, you know, as an athlete, that's a huge advantage to you because, you know, you understand a little bit better of where those cutback lanes are and where plays are going to take place, you know, and how those plays are going to finish. So, you know, again, his work ethic going along with that, he's had some explosive plays for us this year, both on offense and on special teams. You know, he had that 89-yard punt return for a touchdown against Tiffin Calvert, you know, which really ended up being the difference maker for us in that game. So, you know, I'm really pleased with his development and excited to see how he can perform here in the second half of the year.
0: Yeah, I wanted to point out another player on your roster, too, Levi Rosbert. He's good on both sides of the football. Led the team defensively in tackles against Western and has 9 catches over 100 yards receiving on the year. He's a dual-threat athlete for sure, Coach.
1: Yes, he is. Levi is one of the most humble individuals I've ever been around. Again, a phenomenal work ethic. He's a kid that we want our younger players to strive to be like. You know, he's got... Levi's a real good athlete. What separates him really comes down to his work ethic and his attention to detail. He's a very coachable player. So, again, excited to see how the second half of his senior season proceeds here.
0: Now, Coach, you take on New London here tonight. We've talked about the atmosphere of a Saturday night at St. Paul at Contractor Stadium there. But your opponent, New London, their team, don't let their record fool you there. I'm sure you'll say the same about you guys as well. But let's talk about New London. What do you know about this Wildcats team?
1: You know, offensively, they've got some really nice skill players. Jarrett Mensel's a 4-year starter for him at quarterback. He's done a really nice job for them. He does a good job of spreading the ball out, and he's got the athletes to get the ball, too. Specifically, Henry Thomas and Jackson Mitchell, both of them are really good wide receivers for him. And the thing is, they're able to make the contested catches, but then they also do a great job of breaking tackles and getting yards after the catch. So that's been something we focused on this week, is our defense has to – you know, those catches are going to happen, but what we have to prevent are the yards after the catch. We've got to have great breaks on the ball and strong discipline on things and getting 11 guys to the ball carrier. You know, defensively, typically they're in a 4-4 front on defense, but, you know, they've also shown a variety of fronts, especially last weekend against Monroeville. You know, they jumped into some different fronts and some different looks. So it's going to be important that our kids have some good communication, which I think they handled pretty well throughout the week. You know, just understanding, you know, it doesn't look necessarily like the front we're expecting, but this is how we can adjust our scheme to block it correctly. So a lot of it's going to come down to our focus and being able to communicate, and then, again, our linemen taking the proper footwork and controlling the line of scrimmage.
0: All right, Chris, we'll go ahead and let you go. I know a busy day here for you, game day here for St. Paul. So we'll Mark and I will see you over there at Contractor Stadium tonight. We'll have a sideline guy there tonight as well, Mike Lilje. He may stop and talk to you for a few minutes if that's okay, Coach. And we'll see you over there tonight, okay?
1: All right, that sounds good, guys. I'll see you tonight. Thank you.
0: All right, Chris Doughty there, head coach of the St. Paul Flyers. Big Saturday night matchup here on our family of stations. We had to move that. It was supposed to be here on 95.3, but with the Guardians and how important their games are, we moved it over to 92.9. I'm glad we have that outlet that we can do things like that.
2: Yeah, we had issues in the past back, you know, before we had that, where it was an AM station, strictly, and so it would have to go off the air before the game started.
0: I know, isn't that crazy?
2: Yes.
0: Let's run down our scores from last night here while we got a few minutes here. Mark, the game that you did, Port Clinton 35, Huron 21. Give us a little take on that game. I know Port Clinton had some explosive plays in that ball game.
2: They did, and basically Huron came out and played well early, just like they did in the Tiffin Columbian game, and we went to halftime, and I think it was like 14-7. And really, the key to the game was Port Clinton had went up 21-7, and Huron had a long drive. I can't remember right now, like I'm thinking.

0: making 15 plays or whatever. But they ended up, it was fourth and goal on the Port Clinton 9-yard line.
1: Okay.
0: And Robert Fisher, the Huron quarterback, went to throw it in the end zone. It was intercepted by Christian Miller. And the funny thing was, after he had picked it off, I was telling you this morning, it was like he was like a yard into the end zone. And when he finally cleared everybody, it was like he was looking for a place to where he could, you know, sit down and get the touchback to the 20-yard line. But he was out at around the 3-yard line. So then it's like he's just trying to get whatever he can get. And he's dodging tacklers, getting down, and he ends up scampering down the sideline, running. Next thing you know, he goes 101 yards for a pick six. And that really was the ball game right there, because at that point, rather than Huron scoring and getting to within a touchdown, it put them down 3.
1: All right, there you go. Final again, Port Clinton 35-21 over Huron. The game that I did last night over Bellevue 42-10 over Edison. Ike Brown had about 200 yards and multiple touchdowns. I don't know, 4 or 5 touchdowns last night for Brown. And then the game of the night last night in the area was Western and Monroeville.
0: Yes.
1: Back and forth affair over there at Marsh Field, with Western coming out on top 38-36. We'll talk to Ty Stevenson coming up here in just a few. Vermilion went over Norwalk 41-0. It was Perkins 62 and Clyde 22. All those were scored in the first half, right?
0: Yes. Yeah, the 62 points. They were up 35 in the first quarter.
1: Oh, my goodness. Perkins, what a beast Perkins is, for sure. Tiffin Columbian over Sandusky, 47-0. Was Margaretta over Lakota. You had 62 for Perkins. Margaretta scores 7 and beats Lakota. 7-0. Margaretta win at Lakota. How about another big game last night? I know not necessarily teams with the best records in the world, but South Central 41, Mapleton 40.
0: Yeah, that was an overtime.
1: Yeah, an OT thriller over there in Greenwich. I'll be going over to Greenwich in a couple weeks. St. Paul plays there on a Friday night, so I'll be over there. Willard got a win at Buckeye Central, 32-0. And then in 8-man football, it was Plymouth. Looks like they won, but there's a question mark beside it. I'm not sure what that means.
0: I don't know, but what I saw was that they won, and I can't remember the score right offhand, but they won, and so did Sandusky St. Mary's.
1: St. Mary's over Holgate in 8-man, 42-20 was the final in that one. So there you go. So you're up to date on all the scores. So what we'll do is we'll take another break here on the show. Let's fire it up here. All right, coming up next, Ty Stevenson, Western Reserve head football coach. They won a battle over at Marsh Field 38-36 last night. We'll talk to him after this quick break here in the Locker Room Show. Again, with you till 10:30 this morning.

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8: All right, back here on the Locker Room Show, Josh Bowman and Mark Lane, and with us right now, Ty Stevenson, the head coach of the Western Reserve Rough Riders. And Coach, have you recovered from last night? That had to be a crazy game to be a part of last night.
9: Holy cow, that was a crazy one. You know, really, really happy for our kids. You know, they worked really hard to get to this point. And you know, we've been close a few times in the last 4 or 5 years here and haven't been able to seal the deal. And, you know, between winning both of those two games in a row against St. Paul and Monroeville. So just really proud of those guys and happy our student section and, you know, band and cheerleaders and community can all enjoy that win last night.
8: Yeah, definitely. Cooper Rowe, big part of that last night. Talk about what he was able to do last night, including that big interception in there.
9: Yeah, you know, he's the flash guy. Like, he only had 6 carries, but 103 yards rushing, and he had a few catches. But, you know, he's tough to tackle. He's quick, does a great job on his feet. You know, has very good instincts. Then we were talking about this morning, Wiggle's kind of that hard hat guy. Like he's gonna pound in there and he's gonna be physical and keep running really hard. So you know, it's a really good mix of those two. Then you start throwing Migro in, running the ball on the edge and being able to throw the ball effectively as well. So it's a fun time right now.
10: Yeah, Coach. I know it had to be exciting, and of course, with Monroeville back and healthy, it makes a big difference in their performance. But really, you know, that matchup last night, I mean, you know, it's for a possible conference championship, but also that was just like a playoff game last night.
9: Oh, it was great, man. It was, you know, there's people everywhere around that field, with no track around. It's one of the few left that are like that. So it's really loud. Our kids were talking this morning how loud it was, how much trouble they had hearing out there. And I told them that those are the games you want to play. And like, that's why you have to do all the weightlifting in the offseason. That's why you have to work so hard. That's why you have to be selfless and, you know, connected as a group to get to play in those types of atmospheres. Not every school, not every team gets to do that. So we're very fortunate that our kids have bought into the idea of working real hard like that and making sure

0: that they can, experience those kind of things. I'm happy for them that they were able to get a win in it.
1: Ty Stevenson with us here, Western Reserve head football coach. And do you like coaching in games that like that one, an old-fashioned shootout like that?
0: Well, listen, we'll win them 2-0. We'll win them 60-58. It doesn't matter to us. Like, we're just, we're happy to get to play the great game of football and, get to go out there and enjoy it. But, it's definitely, up and down because I don't know how many times the lead changed hands, but it definitely was back and forth. And a couple times it didn't feel like we were going to be able to get it done. And then we'd have a kid make a big play. And then you're back up and fans are screaming and yelling. And the kids are feeling really good and getting some momentum going. So it was hard to go to sleep last night. There's no doubt about it.
1: Oh, I only imagine. Ty Stevenson with us here. What's next for you guys?
0: We got homecoming this week against South Central. And, they always play as tough because, we're always kind of coming off this two-game deal. We talked about this morning. You can't let down. You got to continue to go. Like you say, this, went a long ways towards conference championship, but you still got to win three more games in this league in order for it to happen. And if you don't bring your A game every night, you could definitely lose. So got that one, and then Crestview, and then we picked up Brookside in that LC8 in place of Plymouth. And they're interesting because you look at their scores and they're 0-6 right now, but they're scoring about 30 points a game. So, and those aren't like mop up fourth quarter points. Those are real live game situations. So that one won't be easy either. Then we end with New London, and you saw they hung with Monroeville for a half there. So, we've got four more games here. Looks like we'll probably make the playoffs, but you never know where that's going to sit. So we got to make sure that we enjoy these 4 weeks and send these seniors off the right way.
1: Yeah, you mentioned South Central. They were in a shootout in overtime last night against Mapleton, put up 41 last night. So you got that to deal with, right?
0: Yeah, they can score points, and they've given up a few this year, but they got a bunch of big dudes up front, similar to how Monroeville does. So yeah, it should be a really fun game, and we're excited to get back to work Monday and enjoy this whole homecoming experience this week, and then hopefully go play well on Friday night.
1: All right, Ty, we'll go ahead and let you go. Thanks again. You're becoming a regular feature here on the Locker Room Show, Ty. That means
0: Hey, we're okay with that, man. We enjoy doing it. So it usually means things are going well if we get to talk to you on Saturday mornings.
1: That's right.
0: Yes.
1: So thanks, Ty. Best of luck, and we'll see you down the road, okay?
0: All right, thanks, guys. Go Riders.
1: There you go. Ty Stevenson joining us there from Western Reserve. What a crazy game that was last night. Multiple lead changes. I can only imagine what it was like at the Marsh last night with the fans right on top of you. And
2: oh, yeah.
1: It had to be a wild and crazy night there in Monroeville. And for Monroeville, unfortunately, they, lost there at the end. But Western staying undefeated and, basically controlling their own destiny to win the Firelands Conference this year.
2: Yes. Yeah, definitely. And in the postseason also, I mean, that's looking very promising. With the way that they're playing right now, and of course, the one thing that you want to really play for now, besides you win the conference, then there's also a good chance that you're going to have a home playoff game.
1: Yes, and that's very important. And
2: yes.
1: You want that for sure. You want to play in your home field. So there you go, Western Reserve, and a big win over Monroeville last night, 38-36. Now let's play back some of our highlights from last night. How about that? I put together a little highlight montage. We had some good games last night, so have a listen. A couple highlights from each of our broadcast games last night. So let's fire it up.
3: Here's Fisher looking, throwing, and it's intercepted in the end zone. Brought back out to the 10, out to the 20, 30. He's going down the sidelines. 50. It's Christian. He's going to take it in for the touchdown, a pick six of about 91 yards.
4: I'd say it was 100 yards.
3: Well,
4: I think he was
3: he was in the end zone.
5: Red 31.
3: Here is the snap, and the punt is going to be fielded back at about the 10, out across the sidelines, down the sidelines, coming back. He's got some running room. Here comes it. They're going to run another one back. All the way back is Dylan Reynolds.
4: Dylan Reynolds with, I think that was about 16 or 17 that he received the ball.
3: Yes.
4: So an 83-yard punt return.

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1: Red 31.
2: Back in the shotgun here, Brown takes it, and he's going to run with it here into the near side to the 35, to the 40, 45, 50, down the sideline, 40, 30, 20, 15, 10, 5, and touchdown just like that. 66 yards, Ike Brown, touchdown.
3: Well, there's your response, huh? one play response, and they get on the board just 20 seconds later than Edison, and won an extra point away from tying it up.
1: Red 31.
2: First and goal at the 2 for Bellevue. Again, leading 14-7. Looking for more. Brown going to run into the end zone. Touchdown, Redmond.
3: No. Go back to the well again, right? Get down inside the 2 and give it to Ike Brown and let him take it in. And Bellevue has put up 20 unanswered here after Edison's first drive.
1: Red 31.
4: Second and 11 here for Monroeville at the Western Reserve 18-yard line. Down 30-28 starting the fourth quarter of play. It'll be a handoff to Cooper Cleary, finding some room off the right edge, trying to keep the legs moving. Cleary into the clear again! Touchdown, Eagles, from 18 yards out to reclaim the late lead!
1: Red 31!
4: 2:14 and counting, left in the ballgame. Eagles up by 6. Third and goal from the 3-yard line for the Riders. Negro in the gun. Wiggle to his right. Negro keeps it himself, trying to get to the edge, and he's going to waltz into the end zone! Western Reserve equalizes!
1: Red 31!
4: Negro in the gun. Wiggle to his right. One receiver on either side. For the two-point play, bobble the snap. Negro keeps it, but instead is able to make something out of nothing. Western Reserve back out in front by 2.
2: There you go. Highlights from last night. That was a fun night, wasn't it, last night?
5: It was. It was a lot of exciting plays for all of us.
2: Yeah, definitely. So if you want to hear those games, we don't ever talk about that, but go to our website if you want to go back and listen to some of those games. Right on all three of our stations' websites, just click on podcast, and you'll find all the games. Monday morning, everything is good to go, so you can start listening to those on Monday. And I know I do on Monday morning. I kind of skim through the games and just listen to how things went.
5: Yeah, it's exciting, you know, especially for us because we get a chance to listen to the others, and you know, like a great example is last week we had to shuffle around Cruz a little bit, and so my normal partner for the last 13-14 years, Randy, filled in on play by play over at 92.9, and so with the podcasts, I get a chance to hear him when I'm used to hearing him right next to me.
2: That's right. Very cool. So, folks, tune into our websites there for complete coverage. We have all the sports on there. All the volleyball matches are on there as well, all the football games. And if you want to go back and listen to some high school baseball and softball from last season, we have those archived on there as well. And the locker room shows, if you missed the locker room show. Yes. Or you want to tell somebody, hey, Ty Stevenson was on. You need to listen to that. So you can tune into the locker room show on the podcast as well. We got it all covered, Mark.
5: Oh, yeah. So oh, yeah.
2: Speaking of having it all covered, how about the Guardians and Royals last night? Jeez. How many walks were in that ball game? My head was spinning from nobody could throw a strike in that game.
5: Well, and especially, you know, in the ninth inning. In the ninth inning, you know, Kansas City's, you know, they're looking at pulling off an upset and screwing up the Guardians' plans, and then they walk like, what, 6?
2: Something like that. We'll have to ask. Jim Rosenhaus is going to join us here in just a little bit. So we're with you till 10:30, so we're going to take a quick break right now, and when we come back, Rosie, he'll join us. We'll talk some Guardians baseball with Jim Rosenhaus right after this on the Locker Room Show. Hope you're enjoying your Saturday morning. We are.
5: Oh, yeah.
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5: Yes, and all kinds of sports.
2: Just sports all over the place.
5: Everywhere.
2: And just a heavy dosage of sports here today. So we'll take a break. Be back after this on the Locker Room Show.
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1: And with that, we welcome you back here to the Locker Room Show, Josh Bowman, Mark Lane, and with us, Jim Rosenhaus from the Cleveland Guardians. Good morning, Jim. How you doing?
2: Hey, Josh. How are you?
1: Doing wonderful here. That was a wild game last night. Did you sleep at all last night, or did you see visions of walks through your mind that you tried to sleep last night?
3: Yeah, we're at that point in the season where I don't think you ever sleep. Just with the late night on Thursday night coming in from Boston, and then last night rain delay, and man, what a crazy game. You're right. The amount of walks late, and just overall 13 walks in a game. You don't see that in the major leagues very often. And in fact, it had been since 1979 when the Indians walked 14 times in Toronto that you've seen a game like that. So highly unusual. And especially at the end there when, the key plays in the ninth inning were bases loaded walks, and it allowed the Guardians to win a ball game. And really surprising to see that. But, it was interesting. David Fry was saying after the game, it's tough because obviously the pitcher's struggling with their command. So you want to be patient. But that can put you in a hole if they do throw a strike, and then you're in swing mode. It kind of changes everything. So really good work by the hitters to lay off some close pitches and get the job done.
1: I know it's got to be tough when, everybody's throwing balls and you're thinking, dude, how do I wait? How do I sit back and wait for a strike? And like you said, then you take a strike and then you're behind the eight ball a little bit. But Angel Martinez had a

0: a big hit in that game. They were late in the game, that double down the line, and that pretty much you know, was the difference in the ball game after you know Kansas City able to get a home run in that ninth inning there.
1: And he's really come along, a four RBI game for him because he had a two run double in the first inning too. And boy, he's become a vital part of that lineup now. Just the September he's put together, and really since he came back from you know, when he had the broken foot. Since coming back from that, he has been a real force offensively, and I think that's what this team has been looking for, just more bats. Not
0: did we lose him?
2: I don't know.
0: Oh.
1: Jim, I'm sorry, guys. You still there?
0: Yeah. Go ahead.
1: Where did we leave off?
0: Right in the middle of Angel Martinez and what he's been able to do.
1: Yeah, just it's nice to see because he, you know, he's been part of what has been a much longer lineup in terms of options and players who have come through, and it seems like he's just scratching the surface in his career of what it could be, and that's exciting because it's really good right now, and he's a key player in the middle of that lineup.
2: You know, this game that we just love, it can be so crazy. When we look at it, we had that huge series in Boston, and now we're out in Kansas City for the last three, but in Boston, the guards score four runs and win the series 2-1.
0: That's right.
2: And then last night, runs everywhere.
0: Jim, are you there?
1: Yeah, but I didn't know if there was a question there.
0: Yeah, he just
2: you just your thoughts on the fact that now we're down to, you know, well, now we're down to 2 games, and you know, the pitching was so tight in Boston, and last night things loosened up a little bit.
1: Yeah, and you know, look, when you're in Boston, it was two of the top pitching staffs in baseball. The Red Sox had come in at or near the top in so many different pitching categories, and they had their rotation lined up where the Guardians saw their best, and they really had to scratch and scramble to score runs, and Cleveland responded with great pitching of their own. So it was that type of series. It was cold. The wind was blowing in. So conditions were not favorable to score a whole lot of runs. Why there were so many last night, I don't know, because you had Gavin Williams on the mound for the Guardians, which is usually a great thing. And he had a tough night, and then Kansas City couldn't throw strikes. And so it all added up to just a wild game. But you're right, that is baseball. You know, you can go from one to the next and never really figure it out, which I think is the beauty of the game.
2: Hey, Rosie, could you do us a favor and send some of that Kansas City barbecue over to the Rockies to see if they couldn't help us out tonight?
1: I mean, the general consensus is, whether it's players or people around the team, Cleveland needs to win the next two because Colorado's having a tough season big time, and the White Sox are playing great. Tip of the cap to them, because I think when they left Cleveland after the Guardians had taken a couple of games in that series on that last homestand, I think the thinking was that, you know, maybe they had tapped out a little bit, their pitching was on fumes and all that kind of stuff. But they have righted the ship, and they're playing great baseball down the stretch. So, yeah, maybe that's what it takes, sending them some barbecue so they're feeling good going into their games with the White Sox. But it's still, you know, Cleveland, the players have said it's in our hands. You know, we control our own destiny, and so they're going to try and win a couple of ball games here the next two nights and take care of it on their own.
0: Talking with Jim Rosenhaus here from the Cleveland Guardians. What can you say about the job that Stephen Vogt has done in his time here so far with the Guardians, making the playoffs all 3 years, and you know, winning Manager of the Year back to back times, then finding a way this year, you know, the team was under 500 and able to come back and maybe win the division this year. Just talk about the job that he's been able to do. And I'm sure the atmosphere with him, you know, locker room wise is a plus, and everything that he

0: has done for this team.
1: I think you touched on it. He has a, I feel like a really good feel for what's going on in that clubhouse. And, you know, sometimes you find out more about managers when your team is struggling than when they're playing well. And he's had some challenges here his first 3 years. It's interesting. You look back at his first year, that might have been the smoothest, but it was his first year as a major league manager, so that carries with it some unknowns. But then, of course, last year was super challenging with the amount of games they were behind and losing their closer and some other pitching. And he got through all that, and the team had that historic comeback and ended up winning the division. And so it wasn't quite as dramatic this year, but they had some challenges. A lot of young players were worked into that lineup, and there were some key injuries midway through, and they fell behind a little bit. But when they're struggling, he never lets them let that snowball. I think he's very good at just, hey, all right, we've lost whatever, four or five in a row. Just worry about today. You can't change those, and you certainly can't worry about the games ahead. Just worry about today. And I think every team in baseball tries to do that, but he seems to have really gotten that good buy-in from his players, and they love playing for him, and that's a big key. And the results, you can't argue with the results at all. He has put together three really good seasons here.
2: And Rosie, they don't get a lot of love, but the front office, those little changes that they made around the trade deadline, and, you know, getting players over here with great character, that's really made a big difference.
1: Yeah, you know what, Mark? I think you look at Nathaniel Lowe and Joe Adell, two of the players acquired in the deadline deals they produced in the lineup for sure. But Lowe's been there, done that. He was on that same 23 team in Texas that Austin Hedges was on that won it all, so they know how to get there. Joe Adell's never been there to the postseason, so this will be his first. But with that comes just his, I mean, he is so excited to be a part of a winning team down the stretch. It's been a long time for him and never happened in his major league career. So he's just super excited about it. And, you know, it has made a big difference. The other one, too, was early in the season, the trade they made for Patrick Bailey. He's been a great addition, too. So, yes, tip of the cap to the front office. And, you know, it's funny. I forget what year it was, but they had clinched a postseason berth, and this might have been 2018 or maybe even coming out of, you know, the 21 season or 22. But I asked Mike Chernoff, you know, do you feel like there's a window here where you know, things could, you know, you're just trying to take advantage of a window of opportunity. And he said they don't look at it that way. They try not and talk about windows. They're trying to win every single season. They don't want to rebuild. They may go young at a certain time, but they don't want to be in a rebuilding situation. They are trying to win every year. And, I mean, this is 3 years in a row. They're in the postseason, and that's saying something. And 8 of 11 seasons in the postseason, and I think you can tip the cap to the front office for that.
0: No doubt about that. Jim, we'll go ahead and let you go here. I know you got a big game here tonight to call with Tom Hamilton, and we'll have both games on the radio here on 95.3 tonight and tomorrow afternoon. So should be fun, a lot of drama, and get us a couple wins, Jim, yes, if you can.
1: You got it, guys. Thanks.
0: All right. Thank you. Jim Rosenhaus there from the Guardians Radio Network. Well, take another break here on the show. When we come back, we're going to have the self-proclaimed award-winning Sports Roundtable. We're going to play back some Guards highlights, give you a little Ohio State-Illinois preview as well. Coming up next, stay with us. We're with you till 10:30.

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And also our Stein Olsen and Stang high school volleyball match of the week on 92.9 WLK.

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0: All right, back here in the Locker Room Show, of course, Josh Bowman and Mark Lane with you till 10:30. And let's go ahead and get things going with a few guards highlights we just heard from Jim Rosenhaus. How about a couple calls from last night's win?
10: Cleveland back on top, 8-7. Bases loaded, two down, ninth inning. The 3-1 pitch. Ball four outside the fifth walk of the inning. DeLauder drives home Brian Rocchio, and Cleveland now with a 9-7 lead. 3-0 on Hilpin. The next delivery. There's ball four outside. Another run for Cleveland. The third of the inning on three straight bases loaded walks. And Cleveland up 10-7. The next offering. Swung on, slice to left near the line. Fair ball! Kicks into the corner. That'll score Ramirez. That'll score DeLauder. Hilpin trying to score. Relay throw to the plate. Slide, tag, out at the plate. We'll see if Cleveland challenges it, but they add two more. Martinez with a double. The inning's either over or it's challenged. And the call will not be challenged. Out at the plate on a bang-bang play is Petey Hilpin trying to score from first. But Angel Martinez gets RBIs 3 and 4 of the night. Cleveland with 5 in the ninth on one hit. 12-7 Guardians. Festus pitch. Massey bangs one on the ground to first. Lowe gloves it. Goes to the bag. Ball game. And the Guardians stay in first. They hang on to beat the Royals 12-9.
0: There you go. Tom Hamilton on the call there last night. How crazy was that?
15: That made me think of that early softball game we did last year with Norwalk and Monroeville, where there were like four runs scored in the inning without a hit.
0: Yeah, that was what, Five runs and one hit?
15: Yes, yes.
0: So here's the scenario, everybody. The guards at the Royals tonight at 7:10. We'll have it here.

0: preferred scenario is the Guardians win tonight and the White Sox lose. They clinch tonight, and then they'll play tomorrow, but the game means
1: doesn't mean anything.
0: Not, right. And that can affect the pitching staff, too.
1: Yeah, how you set up your pitching staff, and if you have a bye in that first round. Because if the Guardians win the division, they get the bye.
0: Yes, exactly. That and that's huge. They get the bye, and then they'll have home advantage.
1: There you go. So that's how it all sets up. But before we get to all that, how about a little Ohio State football for you? That whet your appetite a little bit, right?
0: Oh yeah.
1: The Buckeyes in Illinois, a battle for the Illibuck Trophy.
0: Yes, which originally was a live turtle.
1: And it was?
0: Then, yes, and then it died, and so they decided that it wouldn't.
1: It'd be like a trophy.
0: Yes.
1: Yeah. So here is Skip Mossick with both head coaches, of course, Ryan Day and Brett Bielema from Illinois, with a little preview of today's matchup.
2: Noon, 2-1 Ohio State hosts 2-1 Illinois for the Illibuck Trophy. Buckeye coach Ryan Day.
3: It's tradition. It's history. I'll talk quickly to the team about that before we have our 2:30 meeting today, or during our 2:30 meeting today. What's at stake? I think guys know what's at stake. There's a lot at stake when you play conference games, but it's just the pageantry and tradition of college football. And, you know, I think that's what makes college football great.
2: And to keep things going against the Illini, Coach Day knows his team will need to improve on third down efficiency that saw them go just 1-for-8 in last week's win over Kent State.
3: You got the third downs where you're third and long. Different than third medium, different than short yardage. And we all know that when we get into our short yardage situations, you know, the goal is to be over 80% there. We want to be at 90%, not the case right now. You know, there was a breakdown on both of the ones you're talking about, the fourth down against Texas and then this one most recently. Yeah, I mean, those are the big ones there. And I think in those situations, you know, we didn't do a great job handling the C&D gap. You know, we got to do a better job of that, and then make sure we're putting those guys in the right situation with the right angles and execute that better. But like I said before, making sure we're looking at other ways to do it, and that's it.
2: As for the Illini, Coach Brett Bielema knows his team will need to add a little sizzle on offense from how they fared against the Buckeyes a season ago with offensive coordinator Barry Lunny.
4: And I believe we scored more points against Ohio State last year than anybody, you know, and they were an exceptional defense last year. I like when Barry starts talking about sizzle. Now he's got a little Arkansas in him, so he's still got a southern atmosphere to him. But I think it's without a doubt really fun to be in this environment with Barry, and I've been with him over 10 years now to see these things come out. Obviously, we've had some injuries, and I think, you know, we've gotten out of the spring and we knew Jayshon Platt was going to be a really good player for us, and not to have him through the first three games and to get him on the cusp of being with us is exciting. But Barry learns in reality. He's done a really good job of just, hey, this is what we are, this is what we do. I think he's learning our players better than ever before, right? Like, obviously, we knew we had two running backs, and the third guy kind of emerged the other day in Jordan Anderson, but also in Javari. So it just brings a whole different flavor of things.
1: There you go, both head coaches. Noon kickoff, 10:30 pregame right here on 95.3. And let's talk some other sports here real quick. We got about 2 or 3 minutes left here. Mark, go ahead.
0: One interesting thing. Illinois used to be the final game of the year for Ohio State in the Big Ten for years.
1: Oh, did it?
0: Yeah, yeah. They were the ending game, and then it ended up switching to Michigan.
1: Makes sense.
0: Just an interesting
1: little tidbit.
0: Yeah,
1: there.
0: A little tidbit there.
1: All right, let's talk Browns. How about the Browns getting a win over Tampa? Do they beat Carolina?
0: That's a good question. If their quarterback performs the way that he did, and the whole team plays the way that they did last week, they can beat Carolina.
1: All right, and what else do I have here on the docket? How about the Columbus Blue Jackets? It's almost NHL season.
0: I was going to bring that up. Tuesday, this Tuesday, kicks off the start of the new NHL season.
1: Jackets play, I think, Thursday is their opener.
0: Yeah,
1: I think.
0: Now they play today. They're playing the Red Wings in
1: preseason. And did you see the big news? They're signing this week?
0: No.
1: Adam Fantilli signed to a 6-year contract, like 80-some million dollars.
0: Oh, thank God I don't have to get rid of his sweater.
1: You have one?
0: Yes, I do. I have a Fantilli
1: nice
0: sweater. Yes,
1: so
0: I do.
1: So go Jackets.
0: Hey,
1: and
0: I got a

0: Tennessee high school football.
1: Sure.
0: Quarterback throws for 416 yards and 6 touchdowns.
1: Okay.
0: His name is Bo Bryan. His dad is Luke Bryan.
1: No kidding.
0: Yes.
1: Of course,
0: yes.
1: Country music star and American Idol judge.
0: Yes, yeah. Yes. His boy, he did a concert in Nashville on Thursday night, stayed to watch his boy play high school football last night, and I think he's in Wisconsin tonight.
1: Crazy, crazy. Yes. And one other bit of news here. The Cleveland Cavaliers just announced a couple days ago that they have inked a radio affiliate deal with only iHeart radio stations, which is not us.
0: Yes.
1: So our days as a Cavs affiliate, done. So there you go.
0: Yep.
1: Yeah, they've inked a contract to be exclusive on iHeart.
0: Well, you know, back in the day, we were also a Cleveland Browns affiliate.
1: We were before
0: Modell took them.
1: Let's thank all of our guests today. Jim Rosenhaus from the Guardians, Ty Stevenson from Western, Chris Dowdy from St. Paul, Don Wood from Huron, John Harrison from New London. Enjoy all the sports today, folks. Thanks to all the sponsors. Thanks for listening. And Mark, I'll see you at Contractor Stadium tonight, right?
0: It's gonna be an exciting homecoming game.
1: There we go. So God bless you, folks. We'll see you back here next week. Just an hour show next week because the Buckeyes play at 3:30 next week. So just an hour for you.
0: Well, I have to rest up for it.
1: I will, yes. So see you later, folks.
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0: There's nearly 678,290,000 kids under five around the world. But what's so important about being five? A lot, it turns out. Children who live to age five are twice as likely to reach adulthood. That's why vaccines matter so much. For 40 years, Rotary and partners have delivered vaccines globally. Like here, and even here. Impressive, right? But 12.5 million children are still totally unvaccinated. Rotary knows we can find them. Because when Rotary and Indian vaccinators looked for families at bus and train stations, used motorbikes, and trekked house to house, they lowered polio cases by 94%. See? It can be done. And the results are worth it. Let's ensure that all children grow up safe from preventable diseases.
1: Hey, it's Rob Reinhart, your host for Acoustic Cafe. 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And more next time on Acoustic Cafe.
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1: And within 24 hours of that diagnosis, we found ourselves here in Memphis at St. Jude. 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
0: We didn't know what the future was, or if there even was a future. 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
1: Not that long ago, the survival rate was 4%. 4%. 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
1: And within 24 hours of that diagnosis, we found ourselves here in Memphis at St. Jude. 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
0: We didn't know what the future was, or if there even was a future. 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

there's nearly 678,290,000 kids under five around the world. But what's so important about being five? A lot, it turns out. Children who live to age five are twice as likely to reach adulthood. That's why vaccines matter so much. For 40 years, Rotary and partners have delivered vaccines globally. Like here, and even here. Impressive, right? But 12.5 million children are still totally unvaccinated. Rotary knows we can find them. Because when Rotary and Indian vaccinators looked for families at bus and train stations, used motorbikes, and trekked house to house, they lowered polio cases by 94%. See? It can be done. And the results are worth it. Let's ensure that all children grow up safe from preventable diseases.

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0: In January of 2017, I was diagnosed with acute lymphoblastic leukemia.
1: And within 24 hours of that diagnosis, we found ourselves here in Memphis at St. Jude. They knew what they were doing. They knew how they were going to treat her. They laid out this elaborate plan.
0: We didn't know what the future was, or if there even was a future. 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
1: Not that long ago, the survival rate was 4%. 4%. 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

swap meet with I Know on Marblehead's Voice of the Firelands 95.3 WLKR. How's it going? It's Carrie with you after some Ohio State Buckeyes football and before some Guardians baseball.

0: baseball. A doubleheader of sports here today on 95.3. As coming up tonight, we have Guardians baseball taking on Kansas City once again for the second-to-last game of the regular season. And we'll have first pitch for that one at around 7:10. So, of course, keep listening for that. But for now, on the way, a look at the weather forecast and music from Adele and Bella Kay right here on 95.3.
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0: 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For the rest of your evening, looking at mostly clear skies with a low around 56. For Sunday, sunny with a high near 71. And for Sunday night, mostly clear skies once again with a low around 58.
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But like, hey, with a steady on North Fairfield's a voice of the Firelands 95.3 WLKR. Well, coming up next hour, of course, we have some Guardians baseball to get to you, taking on the Kansas City Royals with a 6:35 pregame and first pitch at around 7:10. So until then, lots of great music still to get to you, including some Maggie Rogers, 21 Pilots, and right now, Mumford & Sons with I Will Wait.

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Revivalists with their latest Heartstop on My Lens, Voice of the Fire Lens, 95.3 WLKR. Hey, how's it going? It's Carrie, still with you for just a little bit longer here on this Saturday evening, as coming up in just a bit, we will have pregame for tonight's Guardians game against the Kansas City Royals with a 6:35 pregame and first pitch at around 7:10. So hopefully the Guardians can work their magic again here tonight and get a good win. Absolute guards ball last night is all I'm going to say about it. So crazy. But until then, still plenty of great music to get to you, including some Fall Out Boy, Edward Sharp, and the Magnetic Zeros, and some of The Cure on the way as well. Right now, though, Tears for Fears with Everybody Wants to Rule the World.

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0: Edward Sharp and the Magnetic Zeros with Home on Berlin Heights, a voice of the Firelands, 95.3 WLKR. I'm Carrie, and that does it for my short little bit with you here this evening. Coming up in just a little while, we will have pregame for tonight's Guardians game against Kansas City. So, of course, go Guards. And also, don't forget, coming up on our sister station, 92.9 WLKR Classic tonight, some high school football. Firelands Conference High School football at that, with St. Paul taking on New London. Pregame at 6:30 with kickoff at around 7. So lots to choose from tonight for sports on our family of stations. And of course, everyone have a great rest of your Saturday. Coming up, I have one more look at the weather forecast and music on the way from The Cure and Lenny Kravitz right here on 95.3.
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0: 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For the rest of your evening, looking at mostly clear skies with a low around 56. For Sunday, sunny with a high near 71. And for Sunday night, mostly clear skies with a low around 58.
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0: There's nearly 678,290,000 kids under five around the world. But what's so important about being five? A lot, it turns out. Children who live to age five are twice as likely to reach adulthood. That's why vaccines matter so much. For 40 years, Rotary and partners have delivered vaccines globally. Like here, and even here. Impressive, right? But 12.5 million children are still totally unvaccinated. Rotary knows we can find them. Because when Rotary and Indian vaccinators looked for families at bus and train stations, used motorbikes, and trekked house to house, they lowered polio cases by 94%. See? It can be done. And the results are worth it. Let's ensure that all children grow up safe from preventable diseases.
1: 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You'll be paid to learn these skills and get on-the-job training when you report to your unit 1 weekend a month and 2 weeks in the summer. The Guard can also pay for your civilian trade certification in the career field of your choice. The Ohio National Guard Scholarship Program covers the cost of getting a CDL or becoming an EMT, as well as licensing programs in food services, healthcare, information technology, cosmetology, automotive services, and much more. 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